0: secret room over there. You can sleep through the day. Then you're on your way tonight. It's probably best if you get out of here as soon as you can. I'll tell you how to get to the river. For now, take your time and rest up. You got a long night ahead of you.
1: Meanwhile, their son William was hard at work in the fields on a plantation in Mississippi. The work was much harder there than in Tennessee. He spent several months at this new plantation. But one day, for some strange reason, William received another assignment.
2: Boy!
3: Ma'am?
2: Your master wants you up at the house.
3: Yes, ma'am.
1: William had never been to the house before, and it was very strange for most slaves to be invited there. William went reluctantly.
2: The master's daughter's sitting out on the terrace. She needs you to do something.
4: Oh, hi. What's your name?
3: William.
4: I got a job for you, William.
3: Yes, ma'am.
4: Take this fan here and shoo away any of those flies that come near me while I read the newspaper. Now just stand right there. What are you so nervous for? Just watch out for them and wave the fan if they come near. Do you understand?
3: Yes, ma'am.
4: Good. I see they're putting together that new slave law. Do you know what I'm talking about?
3: No, ma'am.
4: I'm surprised. It's all over. They can arrest people who help slaves up north. Harsher penalties and such. Guess that's bad news for you, huh? Not that you're gonna run away or anything. I guess it'll stop all those anti-slavery folks up north from hiding runaways in their houses. We've had such problems with that. Slow down a little, boy. You're blowing my hair.
3: Sorry, ma'am.
4: Do you hate me? I bet you hate me.
3: No, ma'am.
4: Why not? If I were you, I'd hate every one of us. I'd hate every minute of my life in this place.
3: Yes, ma'am.
4: Did we take you away from your family?
3: Yes, ma'am.
4: We seem to do that a lot. You miss them?
3: Yes, ma'am.
4: I'm sure you do. You ever think about running away, William?
3: No, ma'am.
4: Now, I know you're either crazy or a liar. You're out of your mind if you don't think about it every second of the day.
3: You mind if I get back to the fields, ma'am?
4: Now, don't be like that. I'm just making conversation. I just want to see if I can trust you.
3: Trust me?
4: To run an errand for me. I want you to go to the courier's office down the street. Give this package to a man there named George. If you want to run away, tell him Emily sent you. He'll help you.
3: Ma'am?
4: I do what I can for those who are strong enough to handle the journey. And I hate what people like me are doing to people like you. Now go on.
3: Yes, ma'am. I'll go.
4: You go, all right. And don't stop. Don't stop until you're free.
5: It looks like William has a tough decision to make. So what do you think? Will he try to run away? And will he ever see his family again? 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Our production engineer was Bob Luttrell, and music by John Campbell. And I'm Chris, hoping you'll join us again next time for more Adventures in Odyssey.
6: Victory 91.5 and Adventures in Odyssey. You don't want to miss this. Yeah, be back again as they continue what they started tonight. You don't want to miss it. Yeah, be back tomorrow evening at 8 right here on Victory 91.5. And we'll continue the saga that was just always keeps going on at Adventures in Odyssey, but especially this one, very historic and just very incredible. So you want to hear it. So be back here again tomorrow evening at 8 for Adventures.

0: Here's an Odyssey. Coming up at 9, it will be Focus on the Family. Yes, tonight it is Tiny Habits Can Build a Stronger Family. So you want to hear that. That comes up at the top of the next hour, a little over 30 minutes. I have music from Aisha Woods and Andrew Rip standing by.
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I am still confident of this. I will see the goodness of the Lord in the land of the living. 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

0: Do you trust him? That's a question right there. That's Tiffany Hudson from her album Hidden Here, and it's called Obey, and that's one thing that we're called to do, is to obey him. If you make him Lord of your life, you confess that he's Lord, you have to obey him as Lord, right? Amen. It's a thing we overlook a lot of times, but don't be overlooking that. No, no. Serve the Lord with gladness. Yes, come before his presence with singing and worship and loving and knowing that he is God. Yes, that's the first thing that begins wisdom in your life. So let that happen. Let that happen. Coming at the top of the hour, it'll be focused on the family tonight. It's Tiny Habits Can Build a Stronger Family. 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

Return, O Israel, to the Lord your God. 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

0: Victory 91.5, that's Forrest Frank. The Jesus Generation, that's who we ought to be known as, you know. I play on Sunday evenings from 6 till midnight. Music all the way back from the 70s, 80s, 90s, decade of 2000. Of course, the 70s and the late 60s, you know, it's the Jesus people and the revolution and all that about it. So I hope you can join me this Sunday. It's going to be really good. I've put together some really interesting songs that just came together really well. So hope you can be with me this Sunday from 6 till midnight right here on Victory 91.5. But tonight, we have ministry still. We have coming up right now, it's time for Focus on the Family. Tonight, it is called Tiny Habits That Can Build a Stronger Family.
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5: What comes to mind when you think of home? Today on Focus on the Family with Jim Daly, we're talking about practical ways that you can bring more peace and joy and connection into your home. I'm John Fuller, and thanks for joining us.
6: I like that idea of peace and connection. You know, Gene and I, we have visitors to the house now and again, but it's nice to live in a home of shalom.
5: Yes.
6: God's peace. And you feel it, and that's something to aim at. And today's guest is going to help us to better understand that. It's good to think that through before the chaos happens.
5: Yes.
6: That way we won't react in a way that would be unpleasing or displeasing to the Lord. So stick with us. This is going to be a great discussion on bringing that kind of peace to your home and allowing your kids to experience it as well.
5: Mm-hmm. Yeah, and Jessica Smart is an author and mom of three. She's written a really remarkable book for parents. It's called Come On Home, A Grace-Filled Guide to Raising a Family Who Loves and Likes Each Other.
6: Okay, that's it right there.
5: It's a great
6: likes
5: title.
6: Each other.
5: Yeah, and you can learn more about Jessica and this book at our website.
6: Okay, really? A family that loves and likes each other? Jessica, is that possible?
7: I mean, that's the goal, right? That's what we're going
6: to. That is the goal.
7: Yeah.
6: It's a good goal.
7: Yes. I feel like I was the recipient of this. My grandmother did an amazing job of just raising. I'm closer to my cousins than probably some people are to their siblings. And then my immediate family, we live on a family compound. Farm compound, you can call it what you want.
6: We like the word farm.
7: Yes, yes.
6: Compound sounds a little restrictive.
7: It's a little weird. You're right, yes. But my parents live there, and my two sisters, we've got 10 grandkids running around, lots of cats and dogs and horses. And it really is a very special and unusual thing. A lot of people are like, you guys like each other that much that you're there all the time? And it's not that there's not conflict. There certainly is. But there is this deep sense of we like being together. And as you were saying, Jim, that it's a safe place. The

0: And begin to, God is a God of new stories and of redemption. And if he can redeem all the stories in the Bible, he certainly can redeem a family that's gotten off track with technology.
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You can also look it up by the date if that's easier for you. July the 15th, 2026 is when it is. Yes, right now. And coming up at the top of the hour in 30 minutes on this July evening, we have a prayer time. So join me for that. I'm Tim Watkins. We have much more music tonight and much to talk about, too. Going to do that in just a little bit. We've got music, though, standing by from Tarun Wells, and then Bridge Worship.

The hour has come for you to wake up from your slumber, because our salvation is nearer now than when we first believed. The night is nearly over. The day is almost here. So let us put aside the deeds of darkness and put on the armor of light. Victory 91.5 and Victory.radio, the sound of revival.

0: Victory 91.5, that's Andrew Aaron Zeller and everything that has breath. Yeah, if you have breath, you're breathing. First off, thank the Lord for it. Second, you should be worshiping Him and praising Him for all He's done for us. Yes. Bless the Lord, O my soul, and all that is within me. Bless His holy name. At every moment, at every situation that comes upon you, no matter what it is, every temptation, because He's going to give you a way of escape with every temptation. You just have to take that way of escape. Amen. Coming at the top of the hour, we'll have a time of prayer. If you haven't spoke with Him today, that's not good. So why don't you talk to Him tonight? When we pray at the top of the hour, keep it right here on Victory 91.5.
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0: Victory 91.5, that is Cade Thompson. And grateful, and we need to be every single day. We need to be thanking him. In fact, we need to be coming before him with thanksgiving. Yes, make our request be made known to him, but with thanksgiving. Thanking him for who he is. Even if he hasn't done anything that you see outwardly for you at the moment, he died on the cross for you. He took your sins upon himself, and he offered you eternal life. If you took up that invitation, he's inviting you. He's inviting everyone to come to him. Well, it's time for us to pray right now. Why don't you join me as we go before the throne of grace? Heavenly Father, as we come before you, so many requests, so many things that we can be praying for this evening. And we come before you, Father, in the name of Jesus, the healer, in the name of Jesus, the Savior. Amen. Lord, tonight, there's a gentleman in ICU, recent surgery, had a second surgery yesterday to repair some complications. And you know about that, Lord, the next 48, 72 hours, they say, are critical, unknown if he'll survive. So, Lord, the family's pleading with you to spare his life and heal him completely. I don't know the situation with the family, if they all know Jesus, they all know you, Lord Jesus, but I pray right now that you would show them through the healing of this gentleman according to your will, according to your timing, and will draw every person in that family to you that doesn't know you. Every single one, Lord. Every single one. Praying for another gentleman battling over two decades of addiction. He's accepted you as Savior. He's been born again. Recently baptized, Lord, you know, but struggling with that addiction, Lord. I pray right now that you would burn it out of his body, burn it out of his mind. Take it away from him, Lord Jesus, as he wants to be totally clean and totally pure, as his body being the temple of the Holy Spirit. I pray that you cover him over with yourself tonight, right now, in your name, Jesus. A husband and wife, praying for them, for their son. A couple of weeks ago, fell off a tall truck working on and fell on his head. Lord Jesus, we pray for him, that concussion and neck injuries that he's received. Workman's comp still not send him to a PT or neurologist. Praying that he gets a doctor, but also praying, Lord, that you are our physician to touch him, Lord, and heal him completely, Lord. Even though that everything else has not worked out for him, workman's comp, all that things, Lord, you are his healer, so I pray that you would just heal him completely. Those neck injuries, the concussion, everything, to be gone, to be normal. In your name, Jesus, we pray. In your name. And then another couple praying for them because the lady's husband's having a knee replacement surgery this Friday. Praying for complete healing through it, Lord Jesus. A lot of pain, had difficult time working through the day today. Touch him in Jesus' name. Thank you, Lord. I thank you, Lord, that a lady's husband is doing much better, went to work today. A little dizzy, but made it through it. I thank you that you brought him through so much. You're bringing him through this, Lord. Complete healing from whatever all this is, Lord Jesus. I mean, no more dizziness, no more pain. No more worry in that situation. Him and his wife, just be touched by your sweet spirit tonight, Holy Spirit, walking through their home. Thank you, Lord, for who you are. We're grateful, we're thankful, and we love you so much, Jesus. Thank you. In your name we pray. Amen, amen, and amen.
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2: 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He freed me from all my fears. 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

0: Oh, yes, he is. He's so good to me, so good to you, so good to everyone, even the people that don't believe him. The Bible says that the rain falls on the just and the unjust. That shows God's mercy. If he was only after a certain group, yeah, he would only bless them. But he blesses everyone in order to try to get them to come to himself. Now, he can make them. He's God. He's sovereign. But sovereignty only means that he's almighty. Sovereignty doesn't mean that he makes everything happen. He's chose not to. He's chose not to force or make things happen to us. He has chose to allow us to choose. He made a choice. Now we make a choice. That's why it says so many times for us to do things to get closer to God. It tells us to confess our sins, to confess that he is Lord. The things that we are to do, and that's what he's waiting on. He's waiting on that with you in your life. He's waiting on you to submit. When you submit, oh, that just opens his arms of mercy to you. That opens himself to you. That he shows you who he really is. And then the Holy Spirit walks along beside you, being so good to you. Yes, being so good, because if you love him, called according to his purpose, walking in that purpose, walking in obedience with him, yes, he's working all things for your good. He's so good to you. So good. It can't be said enough. It can't be overemphasized. He is so good. So why don't you seek him and find out how good he will be in your life and how, oh, wonderful it is to know that he's right there with you through everything. He is our good shepherd. He'll walk you through what you're going through right now. He may not take it away, but he's going to walk you through it because the trying of your faith brings patience, and he knows that.
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Victory 91.5, that is VU Worship in Living Proof. And I don't know about you, but I can tell you that I have received Jesus as my Savior, my Lord and my Savior. I pray that you have. If not, you need to do it right away, right away. Also, though, I have seen the hand of God in many powerful ways in my life and my family, friends. I've seen God do supernatural things. Of course, everything God does is supernatural. It's outside our realm. Everything from his wisdom and grace and mercy and joy and peace and love. But his power, oh, almighty God. He's almighty. And that he wants to be with us and he wants to have a relationship with us always just blows my mind. But I'm living proof that I wouldn't be where I am today without Jesus. I wouldn't be alive. I wouldn't be anything. Neither would you. Neither would you. In him we live and breathe and have our being. Living proof. So people say, well, I want proof that God lives. Oh, look, I can give you so many instances. I can tell you so many situations. I can tell you so many healings. I can tell you so many manifestations of his presence that I've been around, in, personally with me, other people I was with. I mean, just incredible. He'll do the same thing for you. He's no respecter of persons in that way. He's not a respecter of who you are in this world as far as like if you're known, if you're not known, if you're famous or not, if you're rich or if you're not, or if you're a man, a woman, a boy or a girl, and that's the only choices that we have. If that is, it doesn't matter to him. In fact, he says, it says in the scripture, that in Christ there is no longer Hebrew nor Greek, nor male nor female, but all is one in Christ. Yes.

0: So we are level as far as that goes. But you seek the Lord for yourself. Let him show himself to you. Let him be who he is. Let him be your God. Let him be your friend. Let Jesus be your elder brother. Oh, you'll have proof in your life that no one can shake you from. Not the devil or anyone else. No one else can pull you away from the love of God. You just don't pull yourself away from it. Yes, remain in him, stay in him, and that'll be proof that he'll show you how much he loves you.
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0: He does. He has good plans for you. That is contingent upon you serving him and watching him lead you and guide you into wherever you're going, or move you away from where you shouldn't be going. It's all about his plans. It's not about ours. It's not a situation of, well, I'm going to plan this and then I'm going to get God to bless it. No, no, no, no, no. No, that's not the way it works. God will bless you if you will go by his plans. No. The blessing is in God leading and guiding you, the Holy Spirit leading and guiding you to all truth. That's the blessing. The blessing is not seeing God take what you decided to do and make something out of it. No. It's for you to take what God had chose to do and follow it to the letter. Follow it, what he wants you to do. And that's not by the letter of the law, what I'm talking about. I'm talking about his graciousness in the New Testament, his graciousness now in our time of mercy and grace that we're living in before the wrath of God is poured out upon this earth, that he does have good plans for you. But it's only those who follow him. It's only those who abide in him are their good plans. Otherwise, if you haven't given your heart and life to Jesus, he has no plans for you except for you to come and to accept his offer of salvation and make him Lord of your life so that he can bless you with those good plans. Until then, you can do nothing but sin. But turn your life over to Jesus. You're a new creation in Christ Jesus. Now you have a choice to not sin. And now you have a choice to follow his good plans.
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Jesus shared in their humanity so that by his death he might destroy him who holds the power of death, that is the devil, and free those who all their lives were held in slavery by their fear of death. The Sound of Revival, Victory 91.5.

0: That is City Point Worship, and it's a hymn for him, you know, H-Y-M-N for H-Y-M, H-I-M, excuse me. But they title it Him, H-I-M, H-Y-M-N. Him, him. Him, him. Anyway, it's for the Lord. It's for him. It's for the Lord who is high above everything. High above all principalities and powers. He's King of Kings, He's Lord of Lords, and He is to be worshiped. He's to be worshiped. And really, you know what? That's what you're designed for. That's what you're made for. You are made to serve the Lord. You are created to be the temple of the Holy Spirit. But you have to welcome Him into you. You have to welcome Him into you, where He will tabernacle with you. He will stay with you. And that's how it is. Well, it's time for us to go before the throne of grace in prayer again. So join me right now. Heavenly Father, Almighty, seated upon your throne, we come before you in the name of Jesus, who is seated on his throne to your right hand. And you, Holy Spirit, that are here among us, still Emmanuel, God with us. Jesus was, and now you are. And now you cannot just live among us and come upon us, but you can live inside of us. So thankful for that. Thank you, Jesus, for what all you've done. Thank you, Father, for sending him, for loving us, still loving us, still making intercession for us, all three parts of the Godhead. Thank you, Jesus. We're complete in you. The fullness of the Godhead dwells in you. And we lift you up with a hymn. We lift you up with a spiritual song. Yes, with a psalm. We lift you up with words that are nowhere near good enough to describe who you are and what you've done for us. So we let the Spirit speak those words, words that we can't even fathom, as we come to you with our hearts before you, thanking you for your mercy, grace, and goodness, and that you allow us to be close to you. I pray, Lord Jesus, that people that say that they're Christians will read the Bible, will hide it in their heart that they may not sin against you, and will do what we're called to do here in this end time, go into all the world and preach your gospel. In Jesus' name, we will do that. Amen.
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That is David Crowder Band, and it's called After All. It's also called Holy, Holy being set apart. God is set apart. There is no other like him. We are to be holy as he is holy. He set himself apart from this world and from the sin in this world, and we're to do the same thing. Set ourselves apart from it. That does not mean the people. That means the sin. That means having nothing to do.

0: do with the works of darkness or the works of the devil. But we are to go into all the world and preach the gospel. Jesus called us to do that. We should be doing it every day. We should be telling somebody about Jesus, whether it's your closest friend, whether it's your family, or whether it's a total stranger, whatever God puts on your heart to talk to them about and how to bring them to Himself through the power of the Holy Spirit and through the blood of Jesus, do it. Yes, because after all is done in this world, the only thing that will stand will be what you did for Jesus and your relationship with Him.
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Blow the trumpet in Zion. Sound the alarm on my holy hill. Let all who live in the land tremble, for the day of the Lord is coming. It is close at hand. Victory 91.5 and Victory.radio. The sound of revival.

That is so true. That is so true. That is Doe and Know Your Name. Do you know his name? The name of Jesus? Do you know that every knee shall bow and every knee shall confess that Jesus Christ is Lord to the glory of God the Father?

0: either now or later, but later will be too late. Do it now. Bow your knee to him now. Serve him with gladness. Let him show you the peace that passes all understanding in this world. Let him give it to you. Let him give you the joy of the Lord, and it will be your strength. You can run into him. He's a strong tower. Run into him and you'll be safe. Amen? Because he wants you to be close to him. He wants you to know who he is. Of course, knowing who he is and believing that he is a rewarder of those who seek him, that's the beginning of a relationship. It should be a lifetime relationship. A lifetime in this life, and then an eternity in the life to come. So do you know him?
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0: Yes. It is in the blood of Jesus that this Cochrane and Company and runs in the blood. Yes, the blood of Jesus cleanses you from all sin. Yes, it takes that old dark sin, that black sin, and makes it whiter than snow, that red blood does. Yes, that's quite an incredible thing. That was what brought us salvation. But the Bible was clear all the way through the beginning of the earth, the beginning of in Genesis, the beginning of man coming out of the Garden of Eden, because God had kicked them out because they had sinned, but also to protect them from eating of the tree there of life, that they would die in their sin. So it was still God's mercy showing them that. It was. But then the first murder, Cain against Abel, and blood was spilled. And the Bible tells us that Without shedding of blood, there is no remission or forgiveness of sin. So that's why Jesus died and shed his blood for us. And that's why his blood, where they're coming off his back when they beat him, when they had the stripes go inside of him, inside of his back, and bled so much. Crown of thorns on his head brought more blood. The nails that were hammered into his hands and feet brought more blood. And it was all shed for you. His blood. A blood transfusion. That's what you need. A blood transfusion. If you hadn't asked him for it yet, do it. You say, well, I don't want to do that. Okay, well, that's what brings you salvation, freedom. That's what saves you from your sin, not leaves you in your sin. It's the blood of Jesus that washes you whiter than snow. And I pray for you that if you don't know him, you would come to know him right now, because he loves you immensely. Well, I'm Tim Watkins. I'm heading out for the evening, though. Be back again at 7 tomorrow evening. We'll do it again from 7 till midnight. Teresa is coming in at the top of the hour, take you through the overnight on the watch. Always good, 24/7 here on Victory.
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We walk in the light as he is in the light. 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And the blood of Jesus, his son, purifies us from all sin. It's Victory 91.5.

0: And good morning. Welcome to your Thursday. You are listening to Victory 91.5. It's The Watch. I'm Teresa. So glad to be with you. Why do we call it The Watch? Well, remember the psalmist, David? He said, "On my bed, I remember you. I think of you through the watches of the night." There you go. Watch. The watches of the night. Letting God be with you through music, maybe through prayer, as we open up each hour with prayer. Psalm 139, verses 9 and 10. If I rise on the wings of the dawn, if I settle on the far side of the sea, even there your hand will guide me, your right hand will hold me fast. Wow, thank you, Father. Wherever we go, there you are. We could search through the deepest, the highest mountains, the deepest seas, and there you are. Wow, and you follow your people to the ends of the earth in the depths of a night through the watch. Help us to hold fast. Thank you for Jesus, the reason for being, the reason for seeing Jesus, the light of the world, Jesus who out of obedience went to the cross. He's alive now. And every knee shall bow in heaven and earth and under the earth that Jesus Christ is Lord. And so we bow our hearts humbly before Jesus. Thank you, God, that through his death and resurrection, there's no distance that could ever separate us from you. We get to enter. We get to approach God's throne of grace. We get to approach you with confidence. So we can receive mercy and find grace to help us in our time of need. Thank you, Father. Thank you, Jesus. We love you and we bless you. We pray for someone maybe you just got maybe carried off by a hard season. You're not sure of your way back. You can come back. You can turn. God's hand is already on you. There's no far side that you could reach where God's not already waiting. If we confess our sins, he's faithful and just to forgive us our sins and cleanse us from all unrighteousness. So, Father, every name on our prayer list, every name listening right now, move on their behalf. In Jesus' name, we'll pray. All right, let's go. Let's get you back into some music. It's the sound of revival on The Watch.
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91.5, it's Rachel Morley with Plastic Fruit. 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

0: guide me. 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You know, you cannot outwander the reach of God. 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So stop measuring the distance back. God's not waiting at the finish line for you to crawl to Him. He came all the way to where you are. Psalm 139 says, "Where can I go from your spirit? Where can I flee from your presence?" You can't. He is right there, right in the middle. You think you got a mess, He's going to make a message. You got a test, there's a testimony coming. He came all the way to where you are. Now it's your job just to hold on and trust Him.
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You are my God. I earnestly search for you. My soul thirsts for you. My whole body longs for you in this parched and weary land where there is no water. I have seen you in your sanctuary and gazed upon your power and glory. Victory 91.5, the sound of revival.

0: Victor at 91.5, Brandon Lake with The Half Not Done. Hey, good morning. So glad you're listening to The Watch. You know, whatever you drifted from, the way back is shorter than you think. The enemy loves to convince you that you have wandered too far, that returning means a long, shameful climb back into God's graces. But the word never describes a God tapping his foot at a distance. No, it describes a God who is gracious and compassionate, slow to anger, abounding in love, already turning toward the one coming home. So return to him tonight, exactly as you are. You don't have to fix yourself first or rehearse a good enough apology. Return to the Lord your God. The word says, for he is gracious and compassionate. The whole distance back is covered by the kind of God he already is.
1: Even now, declares the Lord, return to me with all your heart, with fasting and weeping and mourning. Rend your heart and not your garments. Return to the Lord your God, for he is gracious and compassionate, slow to anger and abounding in love. 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

who reigns in the heavens, who speaks to nothing and even nothing has to obey. What is this word impossible to Yahweh? Who is the one that brought us?

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Let the Holy Spirit take over. This is Victory 91.5.

Victoria 91.5 Influence Music. That's what the blood does. Hey, good morning. We're making our way to 1 o'clock. You're listening to The Watch. You know, God did not save a crowd and hope you were somewhere in it. No, he summoned you by name. That is the language Scripture uses. The language of a God who does not deal in anonymous masses, but in specific, named, known people. So at 12:45 in the morning, when you feel like someone forgot you or you're one forgettable face among billions, hear the truth. He called you by name, and he's never once confused you with anyone else. So answer the name he speaks over you tonight, not the one that keeps whispering in the dark. He calls you his own. He summons you by name. He knows you down to the detail. So you are not a number to the God who made the night. You are a name he speaks with love. So answer. Answer the name he

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Let us acknowledge the Lord. Let us press on to acknowledge Him. As surely as the sun rises, He will appear. He will come to us like the winter rains, like the spring rains that water the earth. 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

0: Victor 91.5, it's Taya with the reminder. Hey, good morning to you as we enter this hour, 1 a.m. hour. How about that? You're listening to The Watch. So glad you are. My name's Teresa. We pray at the top of every hour, opening up with the word, Isaiah 44, verse 22. I have swept away your offenses like a cloud, your sins like the morning mist. Return to me, for I have redeemed you. Wow, what a verse, Lord. Maybe that's just specifically for someone. God's saying, hey, I've swept it away. I had Jesus die on the cross for you. His blood covers you. And God says, yeah, if you are faithful, or if you can come to him, if you can confess your sins, he is righteous and will forgive your sins and cleanse you from all unrighteousness. So God, we thank you. Thank you that you're God of full pardon, where redemption leaves nothing hanging over us. Your forgiveness is like as complete as the morning burning off the mist. Wow. And Jesus, thank you. It says in the word that every name under the earth and heavens and on earth will proclaim Jesus is Lord. So we will join the voices in the heavenly realms and we'll join the voices on earth and say Jesus is Lord. Speaking of the heavenly realms, it says in the word that 24 hours a day around the throne room, they're saying, holy, holy, holy is the Lord God Almighty, who was and is to come. So we join our voices and say, holy are you, God. You are holy. You are just. And maybe you're living under the weight of what you've already been forgiven for, but you still keep rehearsing old failures. So, Holy Spirit, remind them that God swept the sins away. There's nothing hanging over them anymore. They turned and repented. Let them rest now under a clear sky. And every name on our prayer list, every name listening now, Father, every heart carrying what you already carried away, move on their behalf tonight in Jesus' name. We pray. All right, Megan Woods, Taryn Wells, they're lined up next on The Watch.
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Victory 91.5. It is Gracie Binion with Hosanna. Hey, good morning. So glad you're listening to The Watch. You know, God does not just forgive you and leave you in the hole. He lifts you out of it. In the psalm, in Psalm 103, said, "The Lord redeems your life from the pit and crowns you with love and compassion." It's one of my favorite verses. Favorite psalm, Psalm 103. He redeems your life from the pit. You know, redemption is not only clearing of a record, it is a rescue from the low place. A hand reaching down into the pit where you have been sitting and lifting you into the daylight. On the way up, he crowned you, not with shame, but with love. The late Corrie ten Boom used to say, "No pit is so deep that God's love is not deeper still." So let him lift you out tonight instead of decorating the pit and calling it home. You're not meant to live at the bottom of what happened to you. He redeems your life from the pit, and he crowns you with love and compassion. The crown is already in his hands. It has your name on it, and it's a perfect fit. So we redeem. We remember Psalm 103, who redeems your life from the pit and crowns you with love.

He has showed you, O man, what is good. And what does the Lord require of you? To act justly, to love mercy, and to walk humbly with your God. Victory 91.5 and Victory.radio, the sound of revival.

0: Victory 91.5. It's Red Rocks Worship. Wait for you. Well, hey, good morning. So glad you're listening to The Watch. You know, some nights your own soul needs a talking to. David in the Psalms did not wait to feel better before he spoke. He turned his downcast heart and preached to it. Why so downcast, O my soul? Put your hope in God. He was not denying the heaviness. He was refusing to let it have the last word, choosing to aim his hope at God on a promise when his feelings were pointed the other way. So preach to your own soul tonight. Preach the word. When the heaviness starts narrating the dark, interrupt it. Say, hey, no way, not allowed. Tell your soul where to put its hope. Now, Lord, what do I look for? My hope is in you. That is a sentence worth repeating until it takes. But now, O Lord, what do I look for? My hope is in you.
1: I will pour out my spirit on all people. Your sons and daughters will prophesy. Your old men will dream dreams. Your young men will see visions. Even on my servants, both men and women, I will pour out my spirit. Victory 91.5 and Victory.radio. 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

0: Victory 91.5. It's Caleb and Kelsey, but the word says, hey, good morning. We're making our way to 2 o'clock on this Thursday. Thanks for listening to The Watch. You know, a branch does not strain to produce fruit. It simply stays connected to the vine. It's not like, okay, come on, grape. I need to be a grape. No, it stays abiding in the vine. You know, all the life it needs flows up from the roots through the connection out into the fruit, and the branch's only job is to remain, not perform, not manufacture, remain, abide. And the deep hours of the night are some of the best remaining hours there are, because there is something else to do, nothing else to do, but to stay near Him. So stop striving in the dark and just stay. You do not have to fix tomorrow tonight. Remain in Him the way a branch remains in the vine, quiet and connected, while the life flows in. Apart from Him, you can do nothing. But joined to Him, the fruit comes on its own. Or another way to say, Jesus, you are not the vine, you never were. You are the branch, and the branch just stays, letting the life of another run through it while the night does its slow and quiet work.
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Through Jesus, let us continually offer to God a sacrifice of praise, the fruit of lips that boldly profess His name, the sound of revival. 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

Spotify. 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Hey, good morning. So glad you found the watch. We're deep in the hours where we get to pray together and talk. Psalm 86, verse 15. Let's get to it. We're going to pray. But you, Lord, are a compassionate and gracious God, slow to anger, abounding in love and faithfulness. So thank you, Father. Some heart tonight might need to just simply be reminded that you're compassionate and gracious, that you're not so quick to be angry, but you're quick to abound and give of your love. Thank you for the price that your Son paid, Jesus. God demonstrated his own love for us in this. While we were still sinners, Christ died for us. Jesus, obedient to the point of death. Oh, Jesus, we thank you. As you walk out your Father's will for our sake, pretty amazing. So we give you praise and thanksgiving, God. Thank you that you're compassionate. Thank you that you're slow to anger. You're a father who is slow to anger. Someone who has a father that wasn't slow to anger, that might be hard for them to understand, but you can take his word by faith. Jesus is the fullest picture of a God slow to anger. I mean, I imagine he got pretty mad when they were crowning him with his thorns and giving him, whipping his back. But God saw the picture and so did Jesus. He endured, he stayed, he obeyed. And he went through all of that so that we could have relationship with God, his Father, our Father now. Maybe you're like, you picture God as impatient and disappointed with you. Or you see him as the one bracing for a scolding every time you come near him. Oh, dear Jesus, correct that picture tonight. Holy Spirit, show them a God slow to anger, abounding in love, whose heart toward them is compassion, not condemnation.

0: Holy Spirit, that let them close, come close without flinching. And every name on our prayer list, every name listening now, every heart afraid of your anger, move on their behalf tonight, oh God. In Jesus' name we pray. All right, let's get you back into some music. It's the sound of revival on the watch.
1: The Lord is near to all who call on Him, to all who call on Him in truth. 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

0: Victor 91.5 is Seth Schlieder with Waiting already on the way. Hey, good morning. Are you ready? Science, faith in the mind. Let's talk about it. So listen, this is really cool. How you talk to yourself changes what happens in your body. Researchers studying self-criticism and self-compassion have found that harsh, punishing self-talk keeps the body locked in a threat state, raising stress and tightening everything, while speaking to yourself with kindness actually calms the nervous system and lowers that stress response. The voice in your own head is not neutral. A cruel one keeps you braced for attack. A gentle one tells you your body is safe. So the gentleness God shows you is not just spiritual, it's the very thing your body was built to heal under. The word says a bruised reed he will not break, and a smoldering wick he will not snuff out. That is how God handles the fragile places in you with care, not contempt. So tonight, stop beating yourself up in the dark, okay? And start treating yourself the way the Maker does, God. Gently. Your body will settle under the kindness exactly the way it was designed to. So take good care of you.
1: 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I just wanna love myself. Never a doubter.
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0: 101.5 Woodlands Worship. Hey, good morning. You're listening to The Watch with just something real simple right now. People leave. God does not. Somewhere along the way, most of us learn to brace for the exit, to expect the ones we lean on eventually to walk away. But God made a promise that runs against your every abandonment you have known. Never will I leave you. Never will I forsake you. So he stays. And you got a mess, he stays at the mess of your table. People leave. God does not.
1: Lord, I have heard of your fame. I stand in awe of your deeds. O Lord, renew them in our day. In our time, make them known. In wrath, remember mercy. Victory 91.5 and Victory.radio. 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

91.5, Sky Peterson, Made For. Hey, good morning. So glad you're listening to The Watch. You know, God just does not love you. He doesn't just do that. He leads you by that love. After the great rescue at the Red Sea, Moses sang that God, in his unfailing love, would lead the people he had redeemed. The love is not only what saved you, it's the hand that guides you afterwards. The steady pull leading you through the wilderness toward home. Even in the morning, even at 2:45 in the morning, the direction of your life is being set by love, not by chance. So trust when his love is leading you tonight, even when you cannot see the road. In his unfailing love, he leads the people he has redeemed. You are one of the redeemed, and the same love that brought you is the love guiding your steps. Follow it into the dark. It knows the way home. The same love that reached down and bought you back did not set loose to wander on your own. It took your hand at the water's edge, and it has been leading you homeward ever since. In your unfailing love, you will lead the people you have redeemed.

0: Victory 91.5. It's Caleb Makeham. Hey, good morning. It's The Watch. Yes, you are listening to The Watch. I'm Teresa. Delighted to have you along through the watches of the night. We open up with the word as we pray at the top of every hour. Psalm 42, verse 5. Why, my soul, are you downcast? Why so disturbed within me? Put your hope in God, for I will yet praise him, my Savior and my God. Yeah, that's in the word. Real life, real sadness, real downcast, real disturbance. And yet the promise and the command, put your hope in God. You may feel that way. You may say, man, is that really in the Bible? Yeah, it's Psalm 42, verse 5. And sometimes those verses in the Psalms especially just are the same words you would speak. So you get to speak them and pray them. And then trust God, your Savior, to always come through. So God, we worship you. You're like a God worth hoping in when everything inside us has gone quiet. So yet we will praise you and thank you for Jesus who made the way so we could even come into your presence. The veil was torn once and for all between unholy people and God. Jesus came in our place so we could come into the presence of this, our Savior, God, and receive mercy and help in our time of need. Thank you, Father. I'm thinking of the verse also in Hebrews where he's a rewarder of those who seek him. He's a rewarder, God. Not only taking the sorrow away, but rewarding you out of his favor and love for you. I'll have to figure out that verse. So Lord, we love you. Maybe you're listening and you are downcast and you are disturbed. Well, you were meant to hear that verse. And you feel like you cannot find the bottom of the heaviness tonight. Oh, Holy Spirit, help them lift their eyes off the darkness and onto God. Put a yet in their mouth, a hope, a stubborn hope that says they will praise him again and hold them until the praise returns. Every name on our prayer list, God, every name listening, we lift up. Every downcast and disturbed soul, oh God, move on their behalf. It's in Jesus' prayer, Jesus' name, praying in us, that we pray. All right, back into the music. Thanks for praying. Thanks for believing. Thanks for supporting The Watch.
1: 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He will watch over your life. 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

0: Victory 91.5, Rachel Summers. Beautiful. Hey, good morning. So glad you're listening to The Watch. You know, when your head is hanging low, God does have a name for that moment. David in the Bible, surrounded by enemies and betrayed by his own son, called God the lifter of his head. Not a distant observer at the shame, but the one who reaches down, takes the chin, and lifts the face back up again. At 3:15 in the morning, when your head is bowed under the weight of it all, that same God is near, ready to lift. So friend, let him lift your head tonight. You do not have to stay bent under the shame and the sorrow. He's a shield around you, your glory, the one who lifts your head high. Let him raise your face back toward the morning that is coming. But you, Lord, are a shield around me, my glory, the one who lifts my head.
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sow for yourselves righteousness, reap the fruit of unfailing love, and break up your unplowed ground. 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

0: and streams on the dry ground to send life into the very places that looked past saving. So if you are in a parched season at O Dark 30 in the morning, that is not a place God avoids. It's precisely the ground He loves to flood. So friend, hold up the dry places to Him tonight. The part of your life that has felt barren for too long. He said, I will pour water on the thirsty land, and He keeps His word. Watch the dry ground. Streams are His signature there.
1: But for you who revere my name, the Sun of Righteousness will rise with healing in its wings. 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

0: Victory 91.5. Carrie Jobe with that one. Passion. Hey, good morning. We're so glad you're listening to Victory 91.5. We are making our way to 4 o'clock. How about that? Time flies in the watches of the night. All right, so let's talk about it. The fire you are in is not meant to destroy you. It's meant to purify you. We've talked about that, haven't we, all morning? So when silver is refined, the refiner does not walk away. He stays close, watching the metal, never leaving the heat rise higher than it can. And he knows it's ready when he can see his own reflection in it. The hard season is not God being careless with you. It is God refining, staying near, hand on the thermometer, watching, not letting the heat rise higher than it can bear, aiming for the moment he can see himself in you. Oh, come on. So trust the one tending the flame tonight. He's not burning away the good. He is burning away only what was never meant to stay. I will refine them like silver, he says. They will call on my name and I will answer. So call on his name, even if you're inside the fire. God is right there. And he answers.
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return, O Israel, to the Lord your God. Your sins have been your downfall. 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

0: Victory 91.5. Hey, good morning into this 4 o'clock hour. We're so glad you're listening to The Watch. I'm Teresa, delighted to be here. We open up our prayer time with Scripture, Isaiah 58, verse 8. Then your light will break forth like the dawn, and your healing will quickly appear. Then your righteousness will go before you, and the glory of the Lord will be your rear guard. So, Father, we thank you. Healing in your wings. Into your presence we find joy. The glory of you, God, shined out through your Son Jesus and his obedience. As the dark hour bends toward morning, we bless you, the light you are already sending. God, you are holy, you're our healer. You demonstrate your love for us, and while we were still sinners, Christ died for us. But he's alive, living to make intercession. Living to hear you cry out, Jesus, help me. That intimate relationship possible because of Jesus' obedience. So we enter your presence, God, with praise and thanksgiving. We thank you, Jesus, for making the way. You are the light that breaks forth. Jesus, you're the healing that appears. So we love you, Jesus. We honor you. Maybe you're listening and you're waiting on healing that has not come yet. That's a tough wait, I know. Or you're worn thin from carrying a wound in the dark. So Holy Spirit, let your light break forth over this heart like the dawn. Let healing appear. Go before them in this coming day and guard them from behind so they walk into this Thursday surrounded. Every name on our prayer list and every name listening now, oh God, every place still waiting on healing, move on their behalf this morning, Father God. And we'll give you praise. We'll say, look what the Lord has done as we pray in the name of Jesus. Elevation Rhythm and the Belonging Company, they're lined up next on The Watch.
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0: Victory 91.5. Brian and Katie Torwald. You gotta love that. My Refuge. Well, hey, good morning to you. I'm making our way through this 4 o'clock hour, and you're listening to The Watch. Healing and health. Can we talk about it? You know, God has never grown tired of healing his people. Through the prophet, he said, I will bring health and healing to it. I will heal my people and let them enjoy abundant peace and security. That is not a one-time promise for ancient day. It is the heart of God who binds up wounds and restores what was broken in bodies and hearts and minds, in whose lives that felt beyond repair. So bring the broken place to the healer this morning, not just the tidy parts. He is not overwhelmed by how deep the wound goes. I will bring health and healing, he says. And he does it thoroughly, reaching past the surface to the deep places. So let him begin the healing here, in the last dark hour before the sun is up. Jeremiah 33, nevertheless, I will bring health and healing to it. I will heal my people and let them joy, abundant peace, and security.
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The steadfast love of the Lord never ceases. His mercies never come to an end. They are new every morning. Great is your faithfulness. 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

0: Victory 91.5 Elevation Rhythm with the Father's House. Hey, good morning. Making our way into this 4 o'clock hour with this reminder. The best thing to fill up on before this day begins is the love of God. David the psalmist prayed, "Satisfy us in the morning with your unfailing love, that we may sing for joy and be glad all our days." He knew that whatever fills you first sets the tone for everything after. You fill up on worry and the day tastes like bread. Fill up on his love before dawn and the whole day carries a different flavor. So friend, come to his love first this morning, before anything else gets your heart. Before the news, before the scroll, before the list, before the demands start pulling. Satisfy us in the morning with your unfailing love. Let that be the first thing you take in today, and let it make you glad from the very start.
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0: 91.5. It's the silence. Hey, good morning. You're listening to The Watch, and we are making our way to 5 o'clock with you. Hey, you know, you're not on your own. And that is the most freeing news at 4:45 in the morning. You know, the world says you belong to yourself, that you carry the whole weight of your life alone. But the word says you were bought at a price, that you belong to God, claimed and named and His. You know, the loneliness gets louder in this dark hour. It's telling you a lie. You are not adrift and unclaimed. You are owned by love. So rest tonight in the belonging that does not depend on how you feel. You were bought at a price, which means you are wanted, valued, held. Whatever the dark says about you being alone, the deed is already signed. You belong to Him, and that settles it. The night keeps insisting you belong to no one, adrift and unclaimed at the edge of the dark, but the deed was signed in blood a long time ago. And the name written on it, Beloved, is His.
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Be strong and courageous. Do not be afraid or terrified because of them, for the Lord your God goes with you. He will never leave you nor forsake you. 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

0: Such a powerful song. It's Anna Golden, Still Power in the Blood. Hey, good morning, Rise and Shine, into this 5 o'clock hour. Welcome to your Thursday. One more hour of The Watch. Teresa with you. So good to be with you. We open up each hour with prayer. Psalm 92, verse 2. Proclaiming your love in the morning and your faithfulness at night. That's the way to go. So, Father, we thank you for this opportunity just to simply proclaim that Jesus is Lord. As it says in the Word, every knee will bow on earth, in the heavens, and under the earth, that Jesus is Lord. So we're going to just join our voice. Jesus is Lord. It also says in the Word that 24 hours a day around the throne room, angels are saying, "Holy, holy, holy is the Lord God Almighty, who was and is and is to come." So we lift up our praise, saying, "You are holy. Oh, bless the Lord, oh, my soul, and forget none of his deeds. He pardons all your iniquities. He heals all your diseases. He redeems your life from the pit and crowns you with loving kindness and tender mercies." So we use the very word to say, we worship you, God. We bless you. We honor you for Jesus, for the obedience that put love and faithfulness on permanent display. Thank you, Jesus. And maybe there's one who's made it through a hard night, and maybe you're not sure you can face the day. Or you're just worn down before the sun is even up. That's tough, I get that. But I pray that the Holy Spirit will fill your mouth with His love for you this morning. That you would be reminded of the faithfulness that carried you through the dark. Walk then into this Thursday, proclaiming what God has already done. We pray for you and bless you in the name of Jesus. And for every name on our prayer list, every name listening, every soul that survived the night, move on their behalf this morning, Father God, as we pray in the name of Jesus. All right, let's go. Lost and Found and CeCe Winans lined up next on The Watch.
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0: Victory 91.5. You gotta love that. Taya with My Refuge. Hey, good morning. You know, the first thing out of your mouth this morning gets to set the tone. The psalmist chose to proclaim God's love at the break of day before anything else had a chance to speak first. So praise in the morning is not about how you feel when the alarm goes off. Not that. It is a decision to declare who God is before the day tries to tell you otherwise. It's like a recommitment to that which you are committed to. That praise puts the truth in the ear ahead of the trouble. So friend, fill your mouth with his praise before this Thursday fills your hands. Let your mouth be filled with his praise, declaring his splendor all day long, starting right now. The day will be loud soon enough. Let the first voice it hears from you be one that proclaims the goodness of God. My mouth is filled with your praise, declaring your splendor all day long.
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keeping you encouraged all day, every day. Jesus looked at them and said, "With man it is impossible, but not with God, for all things are possible with God." 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

0: the God who called you is faithful. And he does not make promises he fails to keep. Your standing here with this morning does not rest on how strong your faith felt through the night. It rests on his faithfulness, which never wavered while you slept. He called you into fellowship with his son. And the one who called you is faithful to carry you all the way through. So step into this Thursday, leaning on his faithfulness, not your own. You had maybe had a weak moment in the night, maybe several. He did not have one. God, who has walked you into fellowship with his son, is faithful. And that faithfulness is the ground you walk out on this morning. God is faithful, who has called you into fellowship with his son, Jesus Christ our Lord.
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0: Victory, 91.5. Beautiful song. Stephen McWhirter, hey, good morning. So glad you're listening, and we are headed out the door. Yeah, so are you, maybe? Well, go with confidence in Jesus in you, Christ in you, the hope of glory. Know this is the day the Lord has made, and we will rejoice and be glad in it. Know that in you, in Jesus, is the hope of glory. So God has never left your side, and the God who heals is already sending his light through the dawn, out the door, into your day. Know that you belong to him. He claimed you and named you as his. Alrighty, Donna in the, on the tap next. Yeah, Donna coming up. I'll talk to you early Saturday morning.
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My dear friends, stand firm and don't be shaken. Always keep busy working for the Lord. 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

0: That is a powerful, powerful song to lead us right into the 6 o'clock prayer time together. And good morning, y'all. It's Thursday. It's Thankful Thursday. It's July 16th. And that song is Cochran & Co., Cochran & Company, All I Need to Know. I know you, Jesus, and that's all I need to know is the lines of that song. And it's awesome. Hey, good morning. I'm Donna. And before we pray, I know that we've heard this verse 1,000 times. This is the day the Lord has made. Let us rejoice and be glad in it. I actually woke up singing that song today in my head. Not gonna lie. I'm being dead serious. My alarm went off, and I always try to just, you know, say hi to Jesus, say hi to God before my feet even hit the floor. I say good morning, and I just woke up singing that song today. I don't even know why. But, you know, I do know that it is easy to start thinking about our schedules immediately or everything that's going to be going on in the day, and you start thinking about that immediately. Everything that you need to get done, maybe, our schedules, our routine. But today is not just another day to rush through. It might feel like it, but it's not, because we're waking up here together, and I want us to understand that today is already a gift. Already a gift. And that doesn't mean that everything's going to be perfect about this day. You never know. There could be some frustrations that are going to hit you today, some challenges that are hit you today, unexpected moments or encounters today. I don't know. Maybe, maybe not. But it does mean that God is already in this day. He knows what's going to happen. And we can choose to be grateful throughout the whole day instead of grumbling or complaining already this morning. We can choose to have faith over fear. We can make the choice to be a person of joy today. So let's do that. Let's choose gratitude, faith, and joy, because this is the day the Lord has made. It's a gift that we are receiving, and we can rejoice and be glad in it. Let's pray. Father God, Lord, we wake up every day saying thank you for yet another day. Help us to not rush through this day and take anything for granted today. Instead, Lord, give us the eyes to see your blessings and to see what you would have us to see. Lord, we ask for hearts today that would just be willing to share your love and to get out there in the world and to be your love. And Lord, increase our faith today to trust you with whatever comes our way, because we want our lives to reflect joy. Joy, just like the song just said, knowing Jesus, being loved by you, knowing that you are with us through everything that we go through today. We give it to you. We surrender it to you now, because this is the day you've made and we choose to rejoice. Amen.
1: I lift my eyes to the hills.

Victory 91.5, that was Citizens, and the song is called It's Been You. Hey, you guys, good morning. I'm Donna Rodriguez here with you. And, you know, we like to wake up to devotion on our heart. You know, just getting in line, in tune, in rhythm with the posture of God's heart to start each and every one of our days. And there was something that Dr. Charles Stanley famously once said that I want to share with you really quick. Dr. Charles Stanley, as we know, he was the senior pastor for more than 50 years at First Baptist Church here in Atlanta. And one time he said, "The moment we stop resisting God's plan and start trusting his heart, we discover a peace that our circumstances cannot take away." And that's what I want to lay on your heart right now as we are getting up and we're waking up and we're getting this day started. That's the devotion I want to have on our hearts. Let me say it one more time. He said, "The moment we stop resisting God's plan and start trusting his heart, we discover a peace that our circumstances cannot take away." You know, Charles Stanley often taught about acceptance and especially the importance of accepting God's will and his timing, which is easier said than done, but we can be mindful about it because he usually framed that not as simply like accepting life as it is, but more of a trusting God enough to give him all the things that we can't control. And maybe somebody needs to hear that this morning. Maybe you're the person that needed to be reminded of that because so many things happen in our lives that are simply beyond our control. Trust me, I know from firsthand. And Charles Stanley also frequently taught that acceptance, it doesn't mean that we stop praying for change.

0: but we can't ask for his healing and direction and a different outcome, although we still have a heart that says, Lord, I trust you with whatever it is you choose. There's a balance there, right? There's a balance. And also, hey, by the way, sidebar, check out his podcast, because we have the Dr. Charles Stanley podcast on our website, which is victory.radio.
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0: What I love about Victory is there when I need it. 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

Love will take you places. Now, Danny Gokey, aside from his very special voice, do you remember where he was discovered from? How do we know Danny Gokey? Well, like so many other Christian artists, you might be surprised, he was discovered on

0: And he wants to cook at home with his friend. And it's something that we have to bake. And I don't know about you, but I'm not a good baker. I can cook. I can throw down. But I can't bake. It's not my thing. I mean, have you ever tried to bake something and you thought to yourself, do I really need that ingredient? Or like, that seems like too much, I don't know, salt. Maybe I'll just skip this step. That doesn't sound right to me. And sometimes we want to adjust the recipe because we think we know better. We know what we think that we could do a better job at what the recipe is telling us to do. And I like to laugh at that because isn't that so much like life? Think about it. God has given us his word as the recipe for living. But sometimes we want to leave out certain parts. We want to leave out the difficult parts, like patience or humility or forgiveness or trust. We think it doesn't make sense to us. And the truth is, the one who created the recipe knows exactly what he's doing. So when we trust God's instructions, when we are obedient to his recipe for life, if you will, we discover that his ways always turn out better than our own ways all along. Trust the instructions. Trust the guardrails. Trust the ingredients, the fruits of the Spirit. And I think that was a great little takeaway that I can get from how baking is like life.
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0: for.
1: The Lord is singing the songs of victory over your life. 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Victory 91.5.

0: Victory 91.5. Good morning, my friends. Hello. Hello. That was Caleb Meekum and How You Made Me. Hope you're having a great morning so far as we are waking up here together. I'm Donna Rodriguez on Victory 91.5. So I love the idea that Thankful Thursdays are a thing because it gives people just a simple intentional pause in the middle of the week to look for God's goodness, look for it. And so I have come prepared with some questions for you right now that I want you to ask yourself and I want you to answer them, okay? Just in your own heart of hearts. Kicking off Thankful Thursday, here's my questions. Ready? What is one blessing in your life right now that you don't want to overlook? What's one blessing in your life right now that you don't want to overlook? Can you answer that in your own heart of hearts? All right, here's the second question. Who is somebody that God has placed in your life that you're especially grateful for today? Who are you especially grateful for today? That's another one. All right, here's another one for you to answer. What is one little thing that brought you joy so far this week? Think about it. It's already Thursday, so we've had several days go by. What is something that brought you joy this week so far? I'm giving you space here to answer them for yourself. Okay, last one. If you had to stop and thank God for just one thing this morning, if you were told just one thing you can pick to be thankful for right now, what would that one thing be? Did you answer the questions? Because that is how you start off a Thankful Thursday, by being thankful, practicing gratitude, choosing to have an attitude of gratitude. I hope you're smiling a little bit right now because you realize how blessed you really are and how many things that we accidentally overlook, but yet we are being gifted with things to be grateful for all the time. In Psalm chapter 107, it says, "Give thanks to the Lord, for he is good and his love endures forever." My friends, let me share with you that there is a place in Atlanta that offers health and wellness care tailored to individuals and their challenges. 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So for information on how you can schedule a consultation, their website is progressivemedicalcenter.com.
1: 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Every believer has the responsibility of wisely managing resources. It's tough with inflation, economic uncertainty, and

0: business or personal challenges. The responsibility can create serious stress, even despair. We can handle financial challenges in a variety of ways, and here are some examples. Sometimes we stress out. That's when we succumb to fear or anxiety and enter the doom loop. We lose hope, become exhausted, and want to give up. Other times we drop out. This is an attempt to deny the problem by ignoring it. Rather than facing the problem, we hope it goes away. Other times we fake out. That's pretending all is well by masking the stress with other activities. Instead of addressing the real issue, we engage in endless scrolling, mindless games, binge-watching movies, and addictions. Finally, we cry out. 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

0: Victory 91.5. Good morning, y'all. That was Red Rocks Worship. As we are waking up here on Thursday, worshiping together, praising God together, getting our day started off right. Thank you for listening to Victory. I'm Donna, and I want us to think about a good father who cheers on his child, who offers wisdom, who protects, who comforts, and who celebrates every milestone. A dad like that, a father like that. And that is just a glimpse of God's heart towards each and every one of us, but even so much greater. He knows the dreams that we carry and the battles that we fight, sometimes silently, the prayers that we whisper, the moments when we just need to feel his presence. And before we ever even reach for him, he's already reaching for us. So today, whatever's going to happen in your day, whatever you're facing today, whatever you're feeling today, remember this. Your Heavenly Father is present, is personal, and passionate about you. And the God of the whole universe cares about just the little details of your life and of your day. And he's right there every step of the way. Don't forget the verse from 1 John chapter 3 in the very beginning, verse 1, when it says, "See what great love the Father has lavished on us, that we should be called children of God." That is beautiful and passionate and powerful. The great love that he lavishes on us. Let's embrace that, receive it, and be grateful as we pray. Heavenly Father, you love us not just from a distance, but you tell us over and over and over again in your word just how much you love us up close and personal. Thank you for being the Father who guides us, for comforting us when we need it, for protecting us, even in times that we don't realize, but you're constantly there walking with us and holding our hands through every season, every circumstance. God, help us remember today that we are your children, that we are deeply loved, that we are never alone. And even when we feel uncertain or we have questions, will you just please remind us that your hands are steady and your presence is near and powerful. We want to live with that confidence, that spiritual confidence, and just joy. Father, joy that comes from knowing that you love us. That in itself is a gift that we receive, but just with so much humility and gratitude and awe. Thank you, God. We give this day to you in Jesus' name. Amen.
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Can't Have Blue Without the Gray. That is Rachel Summers and the acoustic version of that great song called Phases. Hey, I'm Donna, here with you on Victory 91.5. And I have this amazing visualization or illustration to talk about the Holy Trinity, the Father, the Son, and the Holy Spirit, in a way that we can all really, really easily understand and grasp. Because have you ever thought about how the Son can actually give us a glimpse of the Trinity? So the Son outside, the Son itself is the source, right? The power source. It's the place where all light and energy begins. And in a similar way, God, the Father, is like the Son, the source of all light and energy, the source of all creation, and the

one who sustains all things, right? But we don't stare directly into the sun. We experience it. We experience the sun through its rays that come and reach down to us. Those rays that allow us to see the sun's light and know that its presence is here. That's a beautiful picture, by the way, of Jesus. He's the sun rays, the Son of God who comes down to the earth so we can see and know the power of the Father, the heart of the Father. Jesus made God visible, right? So you've got the sun, that's God, the power source. You've got the sun rays that we see coming down to earth, that's Jesus. But then we also feel the warmth of the sun, don't we? The warmth, that the part that we may not always see, but we feel it. And that is the Holy Spirit. That's God's presence with us, reminding us that we're never alone. And the sun and the rays and the warmth, they are not three separate suns. They're not three separate entities. It's all one. It's all one sun. And so in the same way, the Father, the Son, and the Holy Spirit are not three different gods. It's one. The power, the light, and the love. Isn't that awesome? Share that with somebody else as we continue to worship on Victory 91.5. Everyone these days seems to be modernizing their home with new appliances. 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Bob Bailey's wants to encourage you with 1 Peter 2, verse 9. But you are a chosen people, a royal priesthood, a holy nation, a people for God's own possession, so that you may proclaim the excellencies of him who has called you out of darkness and into his marvelous light.

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Victory 91.5. How are you doing today, my friends? Good morning. It's Thursday. Thankful Thursday. And, you know, sometimes it's hard to be thankful. I get it. It's hard to be thankful when you're waiting on a prayer to be answered. And you're waiting and you're waiting, or you're waiting for God to open a door and it's just not happening. Or something that you want isn't being received. I get it. Hey, y'all, I'm Donna. I know that we wonder sometimes why God hasn't done the things that we are hoping for yet, or why a dream maybe is taking longer than expected, or why are we walking through a season that just feels frustrating or is so challenging or even painful. But maybe God is doing some of his greatest work in us before he does something through us. Do you know what I'm saying? I'm saying God often prepares us in these quiet seasons before he uses us for the bigger moments. Look at Moses. Before Moses ever stood before Pharaoh, before he parted the Red Sea or led a nation, what did he do? He spent 40 years in the wilderness as a shepherd. 40 years. Imagine. Somebody who grew up in the Pharaoh's palace, surrounded by influence, opportunity, riches, and then suddenly spending decades, literally, in the desert, tending to sheep.

I mean, it may have looked like the most historical detour ever, but it was actually preparation for something very specific, a very specific purpose. The wilderness taught Moses patience and

0: But God was watching Moses in the wilderness. God was preparing him long before Moses even realized it. So taking that to heart, if you are in a place in your life where you feel like you're waiting for something to happen, waiting for God to show up, waiting for God to answer, waiting for God to make a shift, a change, open a door, whatever that might look like for you, just think of it like this. Your waiting room, quote unquote, could be more like a training facility. You're in training. God's preparing something in you for a reason, for something that's coming, and that is where your faith can rest. Right? All right, guys, we've got amazing music coming up in just a second. Don't go anywhere. 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
1: That is Seph Schleter right here on Victory 91.5. Seph, S-E-P-H, which, by the way, is his little nickname for Joseph. That's his first name, Joseph, but he goes by Seph Schleter. I think that's really cool. Hey, y'all, I'm Donna. Thank you so much for listening to Victory 91.5. I saw this little illustration, and I wanted to share it with you.

0: because it was about something that we were just talking about yesterday or the day before, and I wanted to kind of piggyback on that. And this is called The Difference Between Knowing About the Ocean and Feeling the Waves. And it's about this young man who grew up hearing all about the ocean, and he was fascinated. He loved it, and he studied it. He studied the ocean. He studied pictures of it. He memorized facts all about its depth and the science, and learned about tides and currents, and could probably pass a test on everything there was to know about the ocean. And then one day a friend asked him, well, when was the last time you were at the ocean? And the young man said, actually, never. I've never been to the ocean. So his friend took him to the beach for the first time. And as he stood there looking at the endless water, listening to the waves crash, feeling the sand beneath his feet and all the things when you go to the ocean and you're just in awe, something changed. And there was a wave that rolled up and touched his feet. And he smiled and he just said, wow, now I understand it. I don't just know about it. I've experienced it. And that is the exact difference between something that we were just talking about the other day, which is knowing about Jesus and experiencing Jesus, right? Because we can learn the stories, we can memorize the verses, we can know the facts, you can go to Bible college, all that stuff. But Jesus invites us into something so much deeper because he wants a relationship with us. That's why you hear the difference between religion or a relationship. He wants us to experience his love. He wants us to experience grace. He wants us to experience forgiveness. He wants us to experience the peace that can wash over us that only comes from him. And the guidance, and I could go on and on and on, but Christianity isn't just about information that we collect and learn. It's about a personal relationship with a Savior that we encounter every day. Big difference. You guys, before we jump into some more great music that I see coming up in just a second, I also want to share with you about the law firm of Bank Stubbs and McFarland. Bank Stubbs and McFarland is a proud sponsor of Victory 91.5. And Bank Stubbs and McFarland was founded more than 30 years ago. And their mission is to restore lives shattered by arrest, injury, or divorce. They believe in the power of prayer and they believe in God. And there's more information on how they can help in the journey to restoration for anyone in need of a criminal or personal injury or a family law attorney. 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

Victory 91.5, keeping you grounded in the Word. In your hearts, revere Christ as Lord. Always be prepared to give an answer to everyone who asks you to give the reason for the hope you have. But do this with gentleness and respect. 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

0: Victory 91.5. That was Jess Ray in that great song called I Am Not God, which has such a great message to it. If you listen to the lyrics, if you listen to the words of these songs, I mean, they are coming from a place of people's personal experience, from their hearts, from their spirit. And you never know which lyrics and which message is going to touch you, because I fully believe that God can align a song to play on the radio right at a moment when he knows somebody needs to hear it. Hey, y'all. Good morning. It's Thursday, July 16th. I'm Donna, and we are going into our 8 o'clock prayer time here together. And I always like to think about something, have something on our heart before we go to God. And right now, I just want to ask you first to lay this on your heart, which is, have you ever noticed that the moments or the seasons or the situations that test our patience are usually the moments that God is putting before us so that we can grow because of them? It's true. We usually think that patience is about waiting for something to change. But I think God uses these moments so that the waiting can change us for the better, from the inside out, so that every delay or every frustrating situation or frustrating person or every season that we don't have all the answers and we don't have any other choice but to wait, we can look at them through the lens, the perspective of it being an opportunity to lean in on God a little bit deeper, to trust him a little bit more. And if we think about Moses, because we were just talking about Moses a few minutes ago, think about Moses. Before God used him in mighty, mighty, mighty historical, biblical ways to lead his people, like we were just sharing, he spent 40 years in the wilderness just preparing, waiting. And what looked like wasted time to somebody else, God knew that all of that time was a season. Yes, it was a long season, but it was a season of intentional growth for Moses as he was preparing to step into his mighty, mighty purpose. So today, for you and for me, whatever is challenging us to have to be patient, let's try to look at that as a faithful opportunity. So instead of us praying and saying, God, why is this taking so long? I need your answers. Instead, we can flip it around and we can say, Lord, okay, what are you trying to teach me while I wait? And come to him like that. So maybe you're going through something in your life right now where this can resonate, where you can relate to this. And if that's you, then join me and let's pray. Heavenly Father, God, thank you so much for every single person, every heart that's listening to Victory right now in this very moment, as they're starting their day, maybe going to work, maybe being around the house, listening to us, just whatever it is, God, I thank you for all of them. And you know the people, you know each heart that is in the middle of a moment where their patience is being tested. I mean, patience is being tested all the time in this human experience on this side of heaven. And Father, we just want to give you these moments. We want to give you these seasons. We want to give you these situations and help us to see them as opportunities instead, where we can grow closer to you because we need you and your strength and that peace in our hearts to help us to rest while we're waiting. Father, if you will just gift us with grace in the times that we're frustrated, understanding that we're trying, Lord, and just to help us tap into that strength that we have, that you have given, that is such a gift, so that we can trust even when we don't understand your timing. And God, just shape our hearts to continue to reflect your love, your light, and your patience. Lord, it is a fruit of the Spirit. Help us to live with all the fruits of the Spirit, Lord, so that we can continue to walk through these situations and circumstances with that grace, with calmness, and with steadiness. We give it all to you, Lord, in Jesus' name. Amen.
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0: praising God for what he's done. Amen. That was Meredith Andrews. Hey, y'all, we are waking up and worshiping together here on Thankful Thursday. I'm Donna. We've talked a lot about Moses this morning, off and on, since dark and early. And I wanted to finish that up and wrap it up with an excerpt from this book. It is called Marked by the Water. And it's written by our very own Pastor Don Allen, who pastors the church at War Hill. And I just want to share this about it, the very beginning of this book that he wrote, which, by the way, you can go and get for yourself anywhere you go and you want to buy a book. It's called, again, Marked by the Water. And he's talking about how Moses was marked by destiny. And he's going into it right here in the beginning in chapter one. And that each of us are also marked at birth with purpose, right? So that's what he's leading up to here towards the end of chapter one. And I'm just going to read straight from the book. And I want you to just have this on your heart too, because I think a lot of us forget how important we are to God personally, individually. And Dr. Don Allen, he writes, Moses' story would be shaped by water again and again, but it started with a mother's bold decision. She placed her baby in a basket and sent him down the river. It must have been the hardest thing she'd ever done. Every inch downstream was a gamble with death, and yet it was also an act of faith. God guided that small ark into the arms of the Pharaoh's daughter, and when she opened it, something stirred inside her heart. She didn't see a threat. She didn't see a foreign child. She saw something about this child, something beautiful, something sacred, something divine. So she lifted him from the water and named him Moses. That moment when he was drawn from the water would become the thread woven through the rest of his life. Every major turning point, every test, every miracle would be around the water. And so it is with us. You may not have floated in a basket down a river, but your life has faced its own currents. Maybe it was addiction. Maybe it was abuse, rejection, poverty, shame. Maybe your quote-unquote water has almost taken you under. But here you are. You're still breathing. You're still standing. You are still chosen. You've been drawn out. And that means you've been marked. And that's how he finishes chapter one. It is such a great little book, great for devotions. Again, Marked by the Water. And just, you know, it's such a powerful message that no matter what we go through, no matter how hard life might be or how hard different seasons of life might be, there is still a reason for every season, because God is writing your story and you have been marked. You are marked with purpose, just like Moses.
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0: I love that song. I'm over here just bebopping, kind of dancing around the studio. If anybody ever saw me with a camera in the studio, you'd be laughing at me right now. And Donna Rodriguez, you are listening to Victory 91.5. So I've got a little something going on when I leave here, and it's got me a little nervous, and I'm trying to be cool. I'm just trying to give it to God. And I saw this quote from Joyce Meyer, and it's helping me. It says, "Do it afraid. Courage is not the absence of fear. Courage is going forward in the presence of fear." So I'm holding on to that one today. Because isn't that so much is how God works in our lives? He doesn't always remove the fear before asking us to take a step forward. He just reminds us, hey, I'm right here. I'm here in your fear. And faith is not waiting until we're no longer afraid, but faith is choosing to trust to be in the Father's arms more than your fear. So the fear can still stay, but you're going to choose faith in the face of it. Okay? So I'm going to the dentist after this, and I've got a little dental surgery going on. I'm like, but then I read this and it helped. It said, a little boy stood at the edge of the deep end of a swimming pool, staring at his dad, so nervous to jump off the diving board. And the little boy said, but I'm scared, he admitted. And his father just smiled, swam out in front of the where the boy would jump out from the diving board. And he says, I'm right here. I know you're scared, but it's okay. I'm right here. So the fear in the little boy, it didn't magically disappear. His knees were still shaking. His heart was still racing. But he took one deep breath, looking at his father, and jumped. And guess what? A second later, he was laughing, and his dad's arms are both swimming now over to the side of the pool, wondering, why did he wait so long? That was awesome. So courage didn't come because fear magically left. It came, courage, because he trusted his father to be there with him and to be there for him. And that's something that we should all remind ourselves of when we're facing something that's getting us a little afraid.
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0: Victory 91.5. That was River Valley Ages with Hands and Feet. I'm Donna Rodriguez here with you on Thankful Thursday. And just a reminder, if God is nudging at your heart and wants you just to, you know, pour in and to sow in into his kingdom on this side of heaven, supporting just the fact that Victory 91.5, which, by the way, is a non-profit ministry. We are here to talk about Jesus. We are here to worship God. We are here to praise and sing and receive messages and the anointed music. And it is all for the kingdom of God. 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Also, let me share with you that providing nutritious food for our families is the passion of Breadbeckers, which is a Victory 91.5 morning show partner. 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

Love that song by Andrew Rip right here on Victory 91.5 as we are kicking off this 9 o'clock hour already on Thankful Thursday. I'm Donna Rodriguez. Thank you so much for tuning in and listening. It's our prayer time together. And I don't know if you've ever had something that just makes your stomach kind of just knot up with nerves.

0: Maybe it's a conversation that you know you need to have, but you've been avoiding it. Maybe it's that doctor's appointment. Maybe it's a financial decision that's a big deal. Or just a situation that you've been dreading for whatever reason, so you're procrastinating about it. I mean, we've all had these moments at one point or another, and we'll probably still continue to have these moments as we move forward. But, you know, we were talking about courage a few minutes ago, a few songs ago, and we were talking about how you can still do things in the face of fear. What if courage isn't God taking away your fear? It's just knowing that you don't have to walk into that situation all alone. You don't have to walk into whatever that situation is by yourself. Just like that little boy who jumped in the water. He was so scared to jump off the diving board, but his dad was right there willing to catch him. That's the same for you and me, for whatever we're facing in front of us, because we know that our Heavenly Father is right there, going to help us, catch us, carry us. So we don't have to pretend to be brave. If there's something that scares you, it scares you. That's a valid feeling, but you don't have to have it all together in order to take the next step. Trusting God to be there with you and to walk alongside of you, that is what facing fear is all about, with your faith, because you have faith and you are activating that faith that God is there in these moments with you and for you. Does that make sense? So if you're facing any of these things that you've been dreading, whatever that might be, or that's just difficult, well, let's be honest about it and let's take it to God in prayer. Heavenly Father, God, you know exactly what's weighing on our hearts in this very moment with everybody that's praying right now. You know the appointment. You know the conversation. You know the decision, the challenge, the situation that maybe is causing us to be nervous. God, we just want to hand it to you right now. We want to surrender that to you. And we also want to say thank you that we don't have to face any of this stuff alone, that you will be with us. You appoint angels to us. And whenever fear starts to whisper into our mind about all the what ifs, God, will you just speak louder than that, please? Speak louder in our mind, in our hearts, in our spirit. Remind us in that just reassurance that you give, that you are with us. And that you provide and give us the courage and the bravery to face the fears, to take the next step, to trust that you are with us, giving us the strength that we need when we need it. And just help us to remember that your presence is bigger and greater than whatever it is we fear. Help us embrace that truth, that reality. And thank you so much, God, for caring. Whether big, whether small, these situations matter to us, and we know and we believe and we trust that they matter to you too, because you love us so much, unconditionally. Thank you so much, Lord. It's in Jesus' name that we pray and give it all to you. Amen.
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That is awesome. I love that song by Phil Wickham called God is Good. I'm in here just kind of dancing around the studio, loving that, feeling that song. Hey, I'm Donna Rodriguez here with you on Thankful Thursday. Yes, I call it Thankful Thursday. And I want to do a little exercise with you really quick, okay? I did this dark and early this morning, like around 6 o'clock. But in case you didn't catch it or you weren't awake around that time, I wanted to do it again, okay? And I love the idea of Thankful Thursdays because it just gives people a simple, intentional pause.

0: look for God's goodness. Okay, so I'm going to ask you some questions, and then I'm going to pause at the end of the question because I want you to think about it, and I want you to answer it for yourself. Okay, so here are some very real questions to answer to yourself right now in your heart of hearts. Number one, you ready? What's one blessing in your life right now that you don't want to overlook today? I'm giving you a moment to think about that. What's one blessing in your life right now that you don't want to overlook today? Okay, let's move on. Number two, little exercise we're doing. Number two, who is somebody that God has placed in your life that you are especially grateful for today? You got that person? Okay, question number three. What is one little thing that brought you joy so far this week? What's one little thing that brought you joy so far this week? Can you answer that in your own heart of hearts? Okay, and lastly, if you had to stop and thank God for just one thing that's happened already this morning, what would that be? What's the one thing you would stop and thank God for already this morning? All right, with all those answers that you've just said, you've just given yourself a handful of things to be grateful for, to smile about, to have joy about. In Psalm 107, it says, "Give thanks to the Lord, for he is good. His love endures forever." I hope you continue going through the rest of today, Thankful Thursday, with an attitude of gratitude, and to share it and to be contagious, to spread that thankfulness, that goodness, and that joy, the smile that you have. Also, my friends, let me share with you before we jump into some more great music. Victory 91.5 cannot fulfill our mission without the support of you, our listeners, and also our business underwriters, like Bob Bailey's Appliance in Stone Mountain. 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

Arise, shine, for the light has come, and the glory of the Lord rises upon you. See, darkness covers the earth, and thick darkness is over the peoples. But the Lord rises upon you, and his glory appears over you. Victory 91.5 and Victory.radio, the sound of revival.

That is such a great song. Hey, y'all, good morning. It's called The Light by Renee. And I'm Donna, here with you, Victory 91.5. I looked up the verse of the day for today, Thursday, July 16th. Now, you can go to a lot of different places.

for so many years in my adult life as my favorite go-to verse. So it is, again, Proverbs 3, 5, and 6, where it says, "Trust in the Lord with all of your heart and lean not on your own understanding. In all of your ways, follow him and he will make your paths straight." I mean, have you ever wished that God would just, you know, hand you the entire plan for your life, the blueprint, the script? I know I have. And we know, you know, we like to know what's right around the corner because, I don't know, I guess it makes us feel secure. We're not as anxious if we could just see the bigger picture. But we also all know that's not exactly

0: straight. I mean, have you ever wished that God would just, you know, hand you the entire plan for your life, the blueprint, the script? I know I have. And we know, you know, we like to know what's right around the corner because, I don't know, I guess it makes us feel secure. We're not as anxious if we could just see the bigger picture. But we also all know that's not exactly how God works, is it? Instead of giving us the whole roadmap. Morning, this afternoon, later tonight, and we're not going to have every answer for everything that pops up today. But we do have the promise, a promise that the one that is leading us on this roadmap already knows what's ahead. When we say, Jesus, take the wheel, that's a cute expression, but it's also a very real truth. When God is the driver, when Jesus lean on our own understanding and all of our ways, submit to him so that he can make our paths straight.
1: 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I would love to invite you to come experience what we call Real Love Now. We believe in a real God that can really change your life. We believe the way that you love God is by loving others, and we believe that now is the time. We have campuses all around, and we would love to see you show up. You can find out more information at warhill.com.
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0: That is NCS Collective with a song called Mystery right here on Victory 91.5. It is my time to go, y'all. Hey, I'm Donna Rodriguez. Good morning. We've got Teresa. She is going to come in here from 10 to 3 today with you. And then tomorrow from 10 to 3, we've got Margaret Cheely. And that's just kind of how it's rolling right now until Ray gets back. But thank you again for your support, for your understanding, for your patience. We appreciate you so very much. And guys, give just say a little prayer for me because I'm leaving here right now and I am on my way to the dentist for my first ever tooth extraction in my very back, my wisdom tooth. And I'm nervous about it a little bit. Like, I'm cool. I'm fine. I'm okay. And I know it'll be over pretty quick, but at the same time, like, so just say a quick little prayer for me just to hopefully just everything be successful, quick, easy, and over and done. Get me home as soon as possible so I can go lounge on the couch for the rest of the day while my face is swollen. So that's what I'm doing today on my Thursday. How about you? What are you doing today? And thankful for Thursday. Yes, that's something that we talk about here at Victory. And, you know, just having gratitude on our hearts no matter what's going on. There's always stuff to be thankful for. And then that propels us into tomorrow, which is Hallelujah Friday. So that's what's going on here. And I just pray that God blesses each and every single one of you. Make sure you go follow us on social media, you guys. It's on Facebook and on Instagram. Just click a little follow. It takes 2 seconds. Doop, boom. Now we're friends and we can connect all things. We're constantly putting out content. We're constantly putting out information, inspiration, worship, praise, you name it. And we want to make sure that you get to be a part of that too here because we are all family, right? We're all brothers and sisters in Christ. We all serve the same God. We all have the same loving Father. So let's make sure that as family, we stay connected and continue to grow together. And with that said, I'll be back tomorrow morning, dark and early, with more humor and art for you, for all of us, for the Lord, right here on Victory 91.5.
1: Tall grass, dead mower. Yeah, that was my sad situation that spring. I tried everything to get my power mower going, but it really didn't want to start. Of course, that didn't stop the lawn from growing. No, I went away for a little while, came back, and that grass was now taking over. Get your machete, Ron. Well, I played with my mower again and again, and it still didn't respond. We were starting to look like maybe the set of a Tarzan movie. And my mower, oh, it didn't care. No. So I started looking for alternative equipment to get the job done. Let's see. My hair clippers. Yeah, how about those? The ones you use for your haircuts? I was desperate, but I did not try to cut the grass with my hair clippers. No. They work great on hair. They would not work great on my lawn. But on the other hand, how would you like to get your hair cut with a lawnmower? What is this about, you're saying? Well, I'm Ron Hutchcraft, and I want to have a word with you today about missing your meaning. You say, Ron, what are you talking about? Well, you'd have to wonder about someone who tried to use the hair clippers to trim a lawn or a lawnmower to trim hair. They both work fine when you use them as they were supposed to be used, but machines don't work when you use them for something they weren't designed for, and neither do we. And right there is the reason so many of us are wondering what the meaning of our life really is.

0: really is, we still don't know the answer to life's most fundamental question. Why am I here? We're missing what we're designed for, and things just don't seem to be working. Even people who are enjoying a lot of success, whose life's pretty smooth, have to admit that in their honest moments, it's still not really fulfilling. The meaning just isn't there. The peace isn't there. And when we're not living like we're designed to, things just don't work very well. Marriage doesn't work like it's supposed to. Relationships don't. Even our achievements. There's never enough love. Never enough excitement. Never any real peace. Time to break out the manufacturer's instructions. Yeah. Of course, I mean the manufacturer of you and me. Here's how your creator says you were designed to live. Put your life next to this blueprint and see how you're doing. It's in our word for today from the Word of God in Colossians 1:16. Speaking of Jesus Christ, God says, all things were created by him and for him. Well, there's your created destiny in six words. Created by Jesus and for Jesus. And like the earth was created to revolve around the sun, well, you and I were created to revolve our life around the one who made us. But we don't. The reality is more like this, created for him, living for me. In the Bible's words, each of us has turned to his own way. Now, if you're missing the meaning of it all, it's because you're missing the one who gives life meaning, the one who gave you your life in the first place, and the one who gave his life so you could get back to your creator. Jesus died on the cross to pay the death penalty for all of your me-first choices so that that Grand Canyon between you and God could finally be bridged, so you could finally know the peace of being who you were made to be, of belonging to the one whose love you're made for. Maybe you're ready to begin this awesome personal relationship with your Creator God. It's like coming home. If you'd like to, why don't you tell him that right now? Jesus, I'm yours. Tell him you're putting all your trust in him to be your rescuer from your sin. And only he had the power to walk out of his grave under his own power. He can walk into your life. And I'd love to have you visit our website today, because there is the information you need to make sure you've begun a relationship with Jesus. The site is anewstory.com. Yeah, check it out, anewstory.com. Haven't you done enough days without the meaning you were made for? Without the Savior you were made for? Listen, if you'll open your heart, you have just spent your last day without him.
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3: 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You gotta keep your eyes up, life can do a mic drop. The most unexpected.

the beginning was the Word, and the Word was with God, and the Word was God. Through him all things were made. Without him nothing was made that has been made. The Sound of Revival. Victory 91.5.

0: Victoria 91.5, Caitlin Danos, yeah, always there. Hey, good morning. We're so glad you're listening to Victoria 91.5. I'm Teresa with you on this midday. Delighted to be with you. So we do it. We open up with the Word of God at every hour, and we pray. Isaiah 55, verse 12, you will go out in joy and be led forth in peace. The mountains and hills will burst into songs before you. And all the trees of the field will clap their hands. Wow. Well, Father, we praise you before we ask you. And what a great verse to celebrate who you are. You're the God who sends your people out in joy. And then you lead them in peace. And yet good news is so good that even the mountains sing and the trees clap their hands. Come on now. So we love you, Father. We bless your holy name this morning. Jesus, we thank you. You are obedient to your Father to the point of death, but you're alive now, living to make intercession. As we walk with you, you allow us to have intimacy with God and with you. So that is such a blessing, such joy. And maybe someone's walking into this day heavy. Are you heavy instead of the joyful? Or you're dragging your feet into a Wednesday that you're dreading. So, Father, we lift this heart up, these hearts up. We lift them up. Trade the heaviness for joy, the anxiety for peace, and remind them that they were sent out to be led forth, not to trudge through alone. Give them comfort, Holy Spirit. Yeah, comfort over their mind that wants to attack them. Thank you, Father. Every name on our prayer list, every name listening, every name laid before you, every heart that needs its joy restored, we ask you, oh God, to move on their behalf as we pray in the name of Jesus. Alrighty, let's go. The sound of revival on the way.
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0: Victoria 91.5, Madison Watkins, God, you are. Hey, good morning. 10:15, Teresa with you on your midday. You know, faith and fear are asking you to believe the very same thing. Let's talk about it. Both of them point at a future you cannot see yet. Fear tells you the unseen thing will be terrible, that the worst outcome is the most likely one, that you had better brace for impact. But faith looks at the exact same unknown and says it is held in the hands of a good God. Same future, two very different storytellers. And here is the freeing part. You get to choose which voice narrates your Wednesday, your Thursday. The facts have not happened yet. So the interpretation is still open, still yours to hand. So hand the microphone to faith this morning. Fear is a loud tenant, but it's a terrible landlord. It collects rent and worry and never once fixes a thing. Faith does not pretend the hard stuff is not real. It simply refuses to let fear have the final word over a future God already holds in his hands. When the two of them start arguing in your head, let faith finish the sentence. God did not hand you a spirit of fear. He gave you power, love, and a sound mind, and that is what you can carry into this Thursday. All right, more Sound of Revival, but first, this Focus Family Minute.
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authority in heaven and on earth has been given to me. 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And surely, I am with you always, to the very end of the age. 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

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Teresa with you. You know, God rarely shows you the whole staircase. He shows you the next step. You keep asking for the 10-year plan. The map with every turn marked, the guarantee of exactly how it all works out.

0: standing still until all the fog clears this Thursday. The fog lifts as you walk, not before. The lamp in the Word is described as a light for the feet, not a floodlight for the whole horizon, because it gives you exactly enough to take the step in front of you and then enough for the one after that. So take the step you can actually see today. Send the email, make the call, start the thing. The next stretch of the road will light up right when you need it, not one moment before.
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0: Yeah, elevation worship. God, I'm just grateful. Hey, good morning, 10:44 on your midday. You know, God does not scold the tired. He strengthens them. There's a whole category of people the word singles out for special attention. And it is not the strong and the accomplished. No, it's the weary and the weak. He gives strength to the weary and increases the power of the weak. Which means the exact place you feel most depleted this Thursday is the exact place His strength wants to show up. Your empty tank is not a disappointment to God. No, no, no, it's an invitation. He was never asking you to run this life on your own supply. So listen, stop apologizing for being worn out halfway through the week. Bring the tiredness to God who never grows weary, whose understanding no one can fathom. His strength does not arrive to top off what you have left. No, it arrives to take over where your own strength ends. The one who waits on Him trades the exhaustion for wings, running without growing weary. Yeah, like the word says, you know? So lean your full weight on Him this afternoon and let His power do what your willpower never could. Isaiah 40, verse 21, 29. He gives strength to the weary and increases the power of the weak. More Sound of Revival, but first a big thanks to Restoration Church.
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strong and courageous. Do not be afraid or terrified because of them, for the Lord your God goes with you. He will never leave you nor forsake you. Victory 91.5, the sound of revival.

Ah, such a beautiful song. Bridge Worship with Stacking Stones. Hey, good morning. 1 minute past 11. I'm Teresa with you on this midday. Top of every hour, we do pray. Would you join us? Opening up with Jeremiah 29, verse 11. For I know the plans I have for you, declares the Lord. Plans to prosper you, not to harm you. Plans to give you hope and a future. Wow. So we praise you, Father, on this Thursday in the 11 a.m. We just praise you before we ask you anything, because you are so good. Our plans you have in your hand, and you call them good. Good plans. Plans for hope. Plans for a future. Plans that do not aim to harm anyone. So God, thank you for your plans. Thank you for the fulfillment of your plan for us in Jesus. God demonstrates his own love for us in this, that while we were still sinners, Christ died for us. And the price you paid, Jesus, was so great. But your obedience made all the difference, all the way to the cross. And now seated at the right hand of God the Father. So we give you honor, Jesus, and we worship you. Maybe someone listening this hour, they've stopped believing good things are still coming. Is that you? Or maybe you feel like your best chapters are behind you. I know what that's like. I've felt that sometimes. So, Father, I pray that they'll realize, like I always tell myself, the best years are still ahead of me. Oh, yeah. I'm laughing because I was trying to get back to working out, and I'm suffering my shoulder. I did something wrong. But listen. Lift your eyes today, friend. Remember that God's plans for you did not expire. That the hope and the future are still on the table, still being worked out by a faithful God and a faithful hand. So for every name on our prayer list, Lord, every name listening, every heart that needs to trust.

0: That's the plan again. Just move on their behalf, oh God. We'll trust you. We'll praise you. We'll thank you. As we pray all this in the name of Jesus. All right. Blanca, Life Church Worship lined up next.
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Victoria 91.5. It's Gracie Binion with Hosanna. Hey, good morning. 11:17 on your Thursday. You know, your purpose was never lost somewhere far away, waiting to be found. So many people search for their purpose or their calling, like it's a buried treasure on the other side of the world. Something they have to travel to, qualify for, or stumble upon by luck. But purpose does not unlock with a plane ticket or a new title. It unlocks with surrender. The day you hand God the whole of your life is the day He begins to show you what He actually built it for. And the showing usually starts small and close, right where you already stand. You were God's handiwork before you were anything else, created in Christ Jesus to do good works, which He prepared in advance. So bring God the key this morning. And the key, you know what it is? It's your yes. Not your five-year plan, not your credentials, not the moment you finally feel ready, because that moment rarely comes. Just your yes, offered honestly to God. Purpose unlocked looks less like finding something you lost and more like finally opening a door you've been standing in front of the whole time. He prepared the good works in advance, friend, which means they are already waiting for you, already assigned. So say yes this Thursday.

0: 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On the way, CC Winans, but first, a big thanks to At Your Service Restoration.
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preach the word. Be prepared in season and out of season. Correct, rebuke, and encourage with great patience and careful instruction. 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

Victoria 91.5, you gotta love that. Only Jesus. Hey, good morning. Hope you're doing well on this Thursday. Teresa with you on your midday. So we go through this Thursday and we talk about shining where you are. How about that? You know, you don't need a stage to make a difference. You just need the place you already are. Jesus did not call you the spotlight of the world. He called you the light of the world, and light does its finest work, not necessarily on a platform, but in an ordinary room full of ordinary people who

need it. A town built on a hill cannot be hidden, he said, and neither can a life that carries his light into a Thursday. Your workday, your street, your family, the checkout line, that is your hill.

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1: You do not have to be impressive. 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Matthew 5:14, you are the light of the world. 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

Victory 91.5. It's Brandon Lake with the great I Am Can. Hey, good morning. It's 11:47, making our way to your lunch hour. You know, you got to look closely at your life, yeah, and start tracing the good things back to their source. Every one of them came from somewhere. The Word says every good and perfect gift comes down from the Father of the heavenly lights, who does not flicker or change like shifting shadows. So the morning light on your Thursday, the people who love you, that's morning light. The friends that cherish you, definitely morning light. The small mercies you have stopped noticing because they've become familiar, none of it is random. All is a gift, handed down on purpose by a generous God who does not change his mind about being good to you. Gratitude grows the moment you follow the gift back to the giver as giving thanks to God. So listen, practice tracing the gifts this afternoon instead of taking them for granted. It is so easy to enjoy the gift and forget the hand that gave it. Receive good things all day and never once look up. But a heart that keeps following the good back to God stays full because it never loses sight of the source. The same God who does not shift like shadows is still in the business of good and perfect gifts. And he is nowhere near finishing giving. You hear that? So count your gifts today.

0: and let each one lead your eyes back up to the Father of lights. James 1:17, every good and perfect gift is from above, coming down from the Father of the heavenly lights, who does not change like shifting shadow.
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Plow up the hard ground of your hearts, for now's the time to seek the Lord, that he may come and shower righteousness upon you. 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

0: Victoria 91.5, you gotta love that. Lincoln Brewster. Hey, good afternoon. 4 minutes past 12. Welcome into your lunch hour. Still to come at the bottom of the hour, we got Pastor Chuck Ramsey taking us with some, giving us some great food for the thought. Chuck Ramsey, don't you just appreciate him? I appreciate him so much. All right, it is the top of the hour, so let us pray. We'll lead in with Ephesians 3:20. Now to him who is able to do immeasurably more than all we ask or imagine, according to his power that is at work within us. Wow. Thank you, Father. We come to you humbly at the top of this hour, and before we even ask anything, we just want to praise you. It's like you are the God of immeasurably more, as this verse says. It's like more than our biggest ask. So we worship you. Maybe someone just needs to be reminded of that. God is able to do immeasurably more than you ask or imagine. Go ahead and imagine. That's a gift from God. I imagine all the time. Blessings for my kids, you know. Jesus, we thank you for your obedience all the way to the cross. You know, the cross looked like less to everyone watching, and it became the immeasurably more of all history. And we get to step into that history because we receive you. You've opened the eyes of our heart. So we love you, Jesus. And maybe you are listening in this hour, and maybe you've been praying small. Or maybe you're asking today. You got a specific prayer request, and you are asking today. Oh, Father, remind them that they are praying to the God of immeasurably more, not the God of barely enough. So I pray you raise their expectation to match your power, your ability, oh God. Every name on our prayer list, every name listening, every request, we lift them up to you. The more you intend beyond it, more than their behalf. Yeah. In Jesus' name, we do pray. Ella Scott, Brian Johnson, they're lined up next.
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1: I think it's an amazing thing that of all of the pictures Jesus could have chosen to show us what God is like, he chose to portray God as a loving heavenly Father that longs for relationship and friendship with us. Not because he needs us. God doesn't need us. He does it because we need him and because he loves us. And that is why Jesus came. Jesus was God with skin on. Jesus was not just a good man. He was indeed the God-man. Jesus was God spelling himself out in language we could understand. God had a face. God came near.
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1: Hi, I'm Cheryl. Welcome to Truth Matters at Midday with Pastor Chuck Ramsey at Restoration Church. Around here, we love the Word, we love people, and we love helping people understand the Word. Jesus taught that knowing the truth brings real freedom, and that's what this time is all about. So settle in and get ready for truth right in the middle of your day.
2: We're in the Order series, and I come this morning with kind of a devotional thought. And you all know I don't preach a lot of orthodox sermons. I try to distill down in prayer and study what I feel like the Lord would say to you. And somewhere after I start in every sermon, if the Lord doesn't come in and anoint and take over, we're always in trouble. And so I'm asking the Lord that. I have a lot of scripture again this morning, and I'm asking the Holy Spirit to come in and provide the commentary for what I'm going to read. How many of you hope the Holy Spirit comes and you don't have to listen to Pastor Chuck again this morning? I'm serious as a heart attack. Because this series, you know, whatever my favorite sermon is, whatever one I'm preparing for or whatever I'm preaching, because the Word is alive and I don't like leftovers, you know. And so there's a fresh sense of what I feel like the Lord's giving me in this series. And today I want to talk to you about this fact. You had one job. That's it. That comes from Ocean's 11. I think it was like 2001 or two, where there was that line, that classic line, bro, you had one job. And you failed. It was an epic fail, total fail, just miserable. And you want to get a kick out of a little 2 or 3 minutes on the web. Just Google. You had one job memes. They're awesome. They'll minister to you. You think you're having a bad day or you've messed up. You ain't not messed up till you look at some of, like, bro, you had one job. I remember a football game. We were sitting there. Banks was in high school, and it was a pretty intense game, and the line of scrimmage was right where we were sitting, and you have a line.

and judge. And you're like, dude, three of their defensive men lined up off sides. And they got a sack against us. You had one job. You're the line judge. You don't have to worry about what

day. Everything else will come natural. God will come down in the cool of the day. He will come to you. You don't even have to work. Just don't touch that tree. And Satan came and said, hear me, because we'll come back to this at the end of the service. Did God really say, you shall not eat of that tree? And she said, God did. That's what he said. And he said, if we eat from that tree, the knowledge of good and evil, we will die. And Satan says this in the New Living Translation, you won't die. And it was a play on words. He's the master at manipulating gossip. He's the master at taking even God's words and turning them. And then he goes on to elaborate and sell the lie. And he says, you won't surely die, for even God knows if you eat from that tree, you'll be more godly, like him. And then he appealed to their flesh, and you'll know the difference between good and evil. And he was playing on words. He said, you won't die. You'll stay physically alive. You can eat this and stay physically alive, but you will die spiritually. And how many of you know it's more important to be alive spiritually than physically? You will never die, period. The end of sentence. Can I get a witness? But Adam, you had one job. And now look. Years ago when we had, I think it was around 5 kids, and we had a newborn, and Candace stayed home with the newborn. My oldest sister from Virginia came. Now, you think I have ADHD. You should see my oldest sister. She's a creative. Imagine an ADHD woman raised in the Ramsey household who is a creative. And she wanted to go to Six Flags over Georgia. How many of you know this is going in the wrong direction already? She brought her 2 daughters. And I had, I think, our 4 oldest. It might have been Stone that you stayed home with. And as we left, she made clear, be careful and don't lose any of the children. And she said, I'm asking you to do one thing. I don't care if you don't even have fun. Just bring all the children home with you. You know where this is going, right? I had one job, have fun. And if I bring the same number of children home or a number close to that, job completed. And as you would know, we were waiting in line for one of the crazy rides, and Caroline turns around and says, where's Erica? And I have that, I had one job, just job description, running over. And so, as fate would have it, we went and found her. And I think Six Flags is so brilliant in this one thing. Where the kids get lost, they call it lost parents, not lost kids. And so we went there, and man, were we thrilled. And this was 20 years ago. If that happened today, they would probably have to just give me mouth to mouth or something. Or I would never go home again. It'd be the end of our marriage or something, you know. And so we found her, and I had this deal with all the kids. What happens at Six Flags needs to stay at Six Flags. And don't you know, Banks of all the ones, Banks is always the one who's like, Mom, I'm glad you were praying because Dad lost Eric. That's a true story. Long story short, I had one job. Epic fail. We're going to look, and before I read this story, I heard Nathan Finocchio say this week, and I learned it in my studies of the Bible as well. But the Old Testament stories, one of the reasons we can't unhitch ourselves from the Old Testament stories is they are culturally formative narratives. They're stories that we distill.

steal lots of important lessons from them. This is why Paul in 1 Corinthians chapter 10, verse 6 and verse 11, he said, speaking about the old things in the Old Testament, he said, these things happened for our examples so that we can learn from what they went through. So I'm getting ready to read a story about an epic time in Old Testament history of the people of God. And it's the story of Josiah. Look what it says in 1 Kings chapter 22, verse 1. Josiah was 8 years old when he became king. Now that just that right there is a showstopper. And he reigned in Jerusalem 31 years. He did what was right in the eyes of the Lord and followed completely the ways of his father, David. David wasn't his father. It was like his great, great, great, great grandfather. And it says about him, no other king did it say this, not turning aside to the right or to the left. And in the 18th year of his reign, King Josiah sent the secretary or the scribe to the temple of the Lord. He said, go up to Hilkiah, the high priest. So we've got three characters right now. Josiah, the young king, 18 years later, he goes to the scribe, Shaphan, and then they get the priest involved. So you've always got kings or a king, a priest, and a prophet or prophets. Those are the three offices. And you've got this scribe, and he says, in the 18th year, Josiah sent him to the temple of the Lord. He said, go up to Hilkiah the priest and have him get ready the money that has been brought into the temple of the Lord. Because the temple's in disrepair. And he says, also have him purchase timber and dressed stone. Look, to repair the temple. Hilkiah the priest, verse 8, said to Shaphan the secretary, I have found the book of the law in the temple of the Lord. We're going to come back to that. I found the book of the law in the temple. I found the word of God in the house of God. You found it, which meant it had been lost. He gave it to Shaphan, who read it, the scribe. NIV calls him secretary. Then Shaphan, the secretary, went to the king and reported to him. And look what he says. He reports, okay, hey, the temple's being repaired. And then look at this just passing comment. He says, oh, God help us. Your officials have paid out the money that was in the temple of the Lord and have entrusted it to the workers and supervisors at the temple. The works in the temple's being repaired, which is a great thing. It's where the worship, they house the presence of the Lord. And then verse 10, then Shaphan the secretary informed the king, Hilkiah the priest has given me a book. And Shaphan, you're a scribe, bro. And we went from the book of the law to, hey, by the way, temple's being repaired and Shaphan, he handed me this book. When the king heard, and Shaphan read from it in the presence of the king. And when the king heard the words of the book of the law, he tore his clothes. And that's a picture of, oh God. I repent. This is the king. This is like 6 years. It's like 10 years into his personal renewal. And now he's finally hearing from the word. And when the other person's reading it, he starts repenting. Now, I want you to see Hezekiah, Manasseh, and Amon, and Josiah. So Josiah is our subject today. His dad was Amon, who was king and he became king at a young age. He was only king 2 years. Amon's father was Manasseh, and both of those jokers, Manasseh and Amon, they were jacked up. Manasseh was a young man when he became king. Manasseh's father was Hezekiah. I just want you to see these characters, because really it's amazing that Josiah would have a personal revival and desire to reform the temple and the worship of the people of God, because his father and grandfather, they were just spiritually just bankrupt. And like, I'm talking bankrupt, like Oval Office bankrupt. And I don't mean that in any political way. I'm talking spiritually wicked. And the parallels are incredible. So Hezekiah first,
25.

25 years old. He reigned 29 years and was a great king. And the greatest renewal of his time happened under his leadership. And then Manasseh comes, and we pick up from, I read from 1 Kings 22, or 2 Kings 22. In 2 Kings 21, we see the story of Manasseh. And you got to see this. I'm not here to entertain. You got to listen along with your spiritual ears this morning. Manasseh was 12 years old when he became king. This is Josiah's grandfather. And he reigned 55 years in Jerusalem. And he did evil in the sight of the Lord, according to the abominations of the nations whom the Lord had cast out before the children of Israel. You're like, Moses said, when you come into this land, don't worship their gods. Don't let your children date their children. And he did it, for he rebuilt, verse 3, the high places, which his good father, his righteous father, Hezekiah the king, had destroyed. He was like, get rid of those wicked altars. And here's Manasseh rebuilding them. He raised up altars for Baal and made a wooden image as Ahab. Oh, are you kidding? We'll bring Ahab in? King of Israel had done. Also, he had made his son pass through the fire. Spirit of abortion, murder, sacrificing children. And don't think we're innocent. To provoke him to anger, verse 7. He even set a carved image of Asherah that he had made in the house of the Lord. The next king we pick up is Amon. 2 Kings 21, verse 19. Amon was 22 years old. Look at this. When he became king, and he reigned 2 years in Jerusalem. Wow, that's just a brief reign. And he did evil in the sight of the Lord as his father Manasseh had done. Then the servants of Amon conspired against him and killed the king in his own house. And then look what the next verse says. Then the people of the land made his son Josiah king in his place. I want you to see something. It's got to be really bad for the people who work for the king to conspire and take him out. And it's when you consider they're going, we want the 8-year-old to be our king. Everybody picking that up? This is how bad it was. When spiritual leaders are bankrupt, everything rises and falls on them. And we're seeing it in our nation, in the church, in the West. But oh, that there would be a remnant to say, oh God, help find some young man, some young person somewhere that's still got a heart that you can work with. So we know it. This was a desperate situation. Can I get a witness? Everybody picking up what I'm putting down. Then we come to Josiah, 8 years old. He reigns for 31 years. Second Kings 22, verse 2 says, he did what was right in the eyes of the Lord. We just read it. Followed completely the ways of his father David, not turning aside to the right or to the left. I want you to notice something. So we'll see in over in 2 Chronicles, which tells the same story. If you know Old Testament salvation history, the Kings and Chronicles, two looks at the same story. And we see that Josiah became king at 8 years old. 8 years later, he has a personal renewal. And he begins to seek the Lord, the Bible says. What happened in those 8 years? What caused him to go, I want to be like my father David? I think that there were some counselors, some advisors. There were some judges. There were some people around him that called him at an early age and said, let me tell you what it can be like. Let me tell you what we've heard it was like in the past. And when David, who is your relative, came, and I think there was 8 years of him hearing those stories. And then he began to go, I want to seek the Lord. And that there's a message here for somebody. You can live a life before the Lord that your great, great grandchildren can hear the story of what God did in your life. And it can impact them
generation.

Christians later. Are y'all out there? And God help us to impact the very next generation and the one after. But even if there is a season of breakdown in your spiritual lineage, may there be somebody that rises. May there be some counselors that come around and tell your great-grandchildren what God did in your life. Come on, somebody. Now, 2 Chronicles 34 tells us, and this is what I was just describing. So now we're looking at those developmental years in Josiah's life. Everybody understanding? So we looked at it from 2 Kings. Now we're looking at it from 2 Chronicles. And it gives us a little more detail on Josiah's life. It says in verse 3, during the eighth year of his reign, so he's now 16 years old, just got his driver's license, while he was, look at this, while he was still young. I know most of the well and the youth group, they're going to be in the next service, but not all of them. And not all of the young people in this church are in the youth group or in the well. I'm one of those young people. How about y'all? Still young enough to be used in a significant way. While he was still young, when I was on the road preaching mostly to kids, he became king at 8 years old. During the eighth year, while he was still young, Josiah began to seek the God of his ancestor David. Would you just pray and let's just come into agreement. While our children are still young, they're going to seek the Lord. Come on, somebody. Then in the 12th year, 4 years later, when he was 20, he began to purify Judah and Jerusalem. And let me tell you, this was politically incorrect. He was standing up against the flow. He destroyed all the pagan shrines, the Asherah poles, and the carved idols and cast images. He ordered that the altars of Baal be demolished and that the incense altars which stood above them be broken down. He also made sure that the Asherah poles, the carved idols, the cast images were smashed and scattered over the graves of those who had sacrificed to them. He's breaking bad right here. He burned the bones of the pagan priests on their own altars, and so he purified Judah and Jerusalem. Can somebody say, praise the Lord for that? We need the spirit of Josiah to break out among spiritual leaders. And then look, verse 8. In the 18th year of his reign, after he had purified the land and the temple, Josiah appointed Shaphan, the royal historian, to repair the temple of the Lord his God. What were they doing in the temple from his 12th year after he began to reform the spiritual practices? What were they doing between the 12th year when he was 20 years old and his 18th year when he's 26 years old? What were they doing in the temple? What was going on? Probably looked like church in America. They were gathering. Somebody was talking. But they lost the word. Probably some TED Talks, Oprah, Dr. Feelgood talks going on, going through the motions. But something changed when they found the word. Josiah, 10 years into his personal reformation, renewal, he tore his clothes. He repented. Manasseh, his grandfather, did evil in the sight of the Lord, according to the abominations of the nations the Lord had cast out before the children of Israel. He built altars to Asherah and Baal, the same demonic forces that we are dealing with, basically sexual immorality and power. And those are the two altars. And he made his son pass through the fire. He offered his son as a sacrifice to those false gods. And then Amon, just a continuation of what his father Manasseh had done. The people did away with him 2 years in. Josiah, we're going somewhere.

0: During the eighth year of his reign, while he was still young, Josiah began to seek the God of his ancestor David. Then in the 12th year, he began to purify Judah and Jerusalem. It's my prayer and thought. I'm not going to call this a prophetic word yet, but I believe God is looking in this hour of gross immorality and spiritual lawlessness, where we are seeing in the last 4 years, high profile spiritual leaders, pastors with influence, left and right being exposed as frauds, as compromised. I believe in this Manasseh Amon season, God is looking to release a Josiah anointing upon the church. And because we are in the same boat. What was happening? Remember, I said culturally formative narratives. We see and hear in all the stories in the Old Testament, types and shadows, things that speak to us. The people of God had lost the word of God in the house of God. Everybody, please listen. How many of you are with me so far? They didn't lose the word of God. What are we talking about? The word, we know it was at least Deuteronomy, but it was probably the Pentateuch, the first five. That was their Bible at that point, and they had lost it. Now look, they hadn't lost it in a cave. They didn't lose it out on the battlefield. The Canaanites had not come in and stolen it. The Philistines had not captured it like they did the ark. They lost the word of God in the house of God. This is a huge problem, and it is a current problem. Speaking in Dallas this past week, I was asked to be a part of sharing on the woke versus awake church. And there was a pastor from Austin, Texas, another pastor from Houston, and another pastor from Dallas. And as we began to share, I asked about 2,500 pastors that were in that conference. In my session, there's probably 1,000. And I asked, what are we doing? What are we doing? Where this school of thought as pastors is, don't share more than one or two verses. Give a general thought. And I ask, lovingly, they wanted me to share our story of what's going on here. And I asked them, what are we doing? We live and die by the word of God. God confirms in the earth what he wants to do when we declare his word. God help us. Rediscover the old dusty word of God. Let it be refreshed and cleaned, and so we can stand up and boldly and lovingly in a fatherly way declare the word of God. I know there's not a lot of amens because it's such a strange concept that the people of God will lose the word of God in the house of God. It's a huge problem. Isaiah chapter 55, I want you to see this. When we go through the mixer and growth track, we talk about the concepts of being a vertical church. And one of the core values is of a vertical church is unapologetic preaching. We preach God's word. How many of you will thank God? We preach God's word here. It's his word. You can argue with Pastor Chuck and Pastor Mon's opinion, but you can't argue with the word of God.
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Victoria 91.5, it is the Belonging Company with How Awesome. Hey, good afternoon. How awesome that you joined us, or stayed with us, maybe. 4 minutes past one, I'm Teresa. Hope you're having a great day. We pray at the top of every hour, opening up

0: with Romans 8, verse 28, and we know that in all things God works for the good of those who love him, who've been called according to his purpose. Oh, Father God, we praise you before we ask you. Praising you, you waste nothing, and you work all things, not just the little things, all things. Thank you for working out our salvation by your son Jesus, who obeyed you to the point of death, even death on a cross. It says in the word that God demonstrates his love for us and that while we were still sinners, Christ died for us. Talk about all things, our salvation, our deliverance. The cross is the proof of your promises, God. Thank you, Jesus. Thank you, Holy Spirit. Maybe you are sharing a piece of your story that just makes no sense. I'm so sorry. That's rough. The loss you cannot explain, or maybe the detour you did not choose, or the chapter that reads like a mistake. So I pray for you. I ask God to whisper the promise over you today. It is being worked for good. The weaver has not dropped a single thread, and he's not finished with the pattern. You know, if you look at something like a beautiful, I don't know what to call it, but you see on the front, it's like, it's so beautiful, but you turn it over and you see all these strings all over the place. You may only see strings, but God sees a beautiful picture because he works all things for your good. Thank you, Father. Lift that heart up, hearts up. And for every name on a prayer list, every name listening, every confusing chapter, move on their behalf, God. We'll believe it and we'll speak it and we'll pray it in the name of Jesus. Yeah, in the name of Jesus. All right, let's get you back into some music. Patrick Mayberry and Forrest Frank, they're lined up next.
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0: return, O Israel, to the Lord your God. Your sins have been your downfall. 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
1: Could you believe I was once filled with sadness?

Victoria 91.5, Lloyd Nix with Heal for You. Hey, good afternoon. 18 minutes past one. Teresa with you. You know, hope is not something you have to manufacture on your own. No, it is something God fills you with. You know, Paul prayed that the God of hope would fill the believers with all joy and peace as they trusted him, so that they would overflow with hope by the power of the Holy Spirit. Now notice the order in that sentence, because it changes everything. God fills, and then you overflow. Hope is not squeezing optimism out of a hard situation by sheer effort. No, it's the Holy Spirit, the Spirit of God pouring something into you that then spills over onto everyone around you. The overflow. The source is Him, not your circumstances and not your willpower. So ask Him, friend, to be filled this afternoon instead of straining to feel hopeful. And you know what? You don't have to talk yourself into hope through gritted teeth.

0: You come to the God of hope, you trust him with what is heavy, and you let him do the filling, the way an empty cup is simply filled by being held under the stream. So stay under the stream this Thursday. Trust him with the thing you have been carrying, and let the hope rise in you until it overflows onto the people you pass on your way through the rest of the day. I love this verse, Romans 15, verse 13. May the God of hope fill you with all joy and peace as you trust him, so that you may overflow with hope by the power of the Holy Spirit. All right, more of the sound of revival, but first, a big thanks to Riverstone Lawn Care.
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0: 91.5, Micah Christopher with White Knuckles. Hey, good afternoon. We're at 1:36 on your Thursday. Hey, you know, hope is not something you have to manufacture on your own. We've told you about that. Let's talk about walking by faith. Yeah, that sounds good. Faith walks before it sees. That is a whole arrangement. The priests carrying the ark, they had to step their feet into the Jordan River before the water ever parted. So they had to step out in faith. Not after, but they had once their feet hit into the river. The river did not roll back for spectators standing safely on the bank. It rolled back for the ones willing to get their feet wet first. So whatever God has put in front of you this Thursday, the parting comes after the stepping, not before. He rarely shows you the dry path first and then asks you to walk in it. He asks for the wet floor first because he knows that'll build your faith. And the miracle follows the obedience. So friend, take the step this afternoon with the river still flowing. Send the application. Make the hard call. Step out in that new business. Start the thing you've been waiting to feel ready for. Walking by faith does not mean walking with certainty about the outcome. It means walking with certainty about the God who said, go, and you said yes. We live by faith, not by sight, which means that not seeing is not a problem to be solved before you move. It's the very condition faith was made for. So put your foot in the water this Thursday. The parting is waiting on the step.
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Victoria 91.5, Renee with Stepping Stones. Hey, good afternoon. It's 1:48. Hey, you're not stuck with the thoughts you've always had. Can we talk about that? That is one of the most freeing promises in all the Word, and most people walk right past it. You can be transformed by the renewing of your mind. Transform, not merely manage, not white-knuckling your way past the same old patterns forever. The worn grooves of worry, the lies about yourself you believe so long that they feel like facts, the automatic fear that fires before you can stop it, none of it is permanent. The mind can be renewed, rewired, generally made new by the steady patience, washing of God's truth. I testified to all of that, and also to have a really good neuropsycho facilitator, a friend, one of my best friends. I was going on 3 years. I was looking back, and this exact date, 3 years ago, I was working on the, I don't feel good enough, you know, I'm worried, and now 3 years later, I see God renewing and rewiring my mind like never before. It's some more work. It took some work. I did the homework. So listen. Feed your mind something true this afternoon. What you pour into your thinking shapes what your thinking becomes. Pour in worry and the worry deepens in this channel in your brain. Pour in the Word. Be willing to be renewed and rewired, and something starts to change in the flow. Renewing the mind does not happen in a single rant, a single declaration.

0: It happens in the daily, faithful return to truth, over and over, journaling out that truth, writing it, having your mind be filled with truth until the water starts running clear. Do not conform to the pattern of this world, friend. The word says be transformed. Keep at it this Thursday. Yeah. The mind, God renews, thinks differently. And the different thinking changes everything downstream of it. Yeah, do not conform to the pattern of this world, but be transformed by the renewing of your mind. On the way, more Sound of Revival. 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

Victoria 91.5, beautiful song. It's Anna Golden with Daily Bread. Hey, good morning. I know, it's good afternoon, Teresa. Come on. I say good morning a lot. Saturday morning, Sunday mornings. Okay. We got it back. It is a great time because it is time.

0: for prayer. We open up with Isaiah 41, verse 10. So do not fear, for I am with you. Do not be dismayed, for I am your God. I will strengthen you and help you. I will uphold you with my righteous hand. Ah, thank you, Father. We praise you before we ask you. So we thank you in this day, this afternoon. Seriously, God, who says, do not fear. You speak so personally. Like, you know we fear, but you're telling us, hey, don't fear. I'm with you. And thank you that you not only tell us that, but you strengthen us. You help us, as this verse says, and you uphold us with your righteous hand. So we worship you for being a God who does not just watch from a distance, but comes near. Draw near to God, and he will draw near to you, it says in the Word. Thank you for the gift of Jesus. Wow. You demonstrate your love for us in this. While we were still sinners, Christ died for us. It says also, I think in Romans, he who knew no sin became sin on our behalf that we might become the righteousness of God in Christ. What an exchange. Jesus, thank you for your obedience all the way to the cross. We honor you. We love you, God. Jesus, we honor you for the obedience to put the right hand of God beneath our lives. Now, maybe you're listening and you're heading into the second half of your Thursday already, maybe anxious, or you're bracing for the evening. Maybe it's a conversation. Maybe it's the news. Holy Spirit, replace the fear with your presence this afternoon. Be their strength and their help. Hold them up with a hand that does not let go. Thank you, Father, for every name on our prayer list. Every name listening. Every fear behind every name, move on their behalf. Oh God, in Jesus' name, we pray. All right, let's get you back into the music. It is the sound of revival.
1: 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If we may pray for you, call us at 770-781-9150 or leave details on our Facebook page. 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

0: Oh, it's a beautiful song, Seven Hills Worship. What a beautiful love. Hey, good morning. I know, it's good afternoon. I'm just stuck on the morning. It's 2:15, Teresa, in the afternoon. Hey, good afternoon, Teresa, with you. We'll get it right. You know, let's talk about wisdom from above. There's a kind of wisdom that does not come from experience or education. Yeah, it comes from above. James said, if anyone lacks wisdom, they should simply ask God, who gives generously to all without finding fault. Read that carefully, because it undoes a lot of our hesitation. God does not scold you for needing wisdom. He does not make you feel foolish for asking or hold your past mistakes over your head. God gives generously, freely, without finding fault to anyone humble enough to admit they do not have it all figured out. The wisdom from above is pure, peace-loving, gentle, and full of mercy, and it is available for the asking. So listen, ask for wisdom this afternoon, especially for the thing you cannot figure out on your own. You don't have to white-knuckle every decision on the strength of your own intelligence. The God who knows the end from the beginning is offering you his wisdom. He's not stingy with it. So before you decide, before you react, before you send the message you have been drafting, ask God. He gives generously to all without finding fault, and it will be given to you. Lean on the wisdom from above this Thursday and stop carrying the weight of figuring everything else out. More Sound of Revival, but first a big thanks to the church at War Hill.
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Hey, good afternoon, 2:33. I'm Teresa with you. You know, peace is not the absence of trouble. It is the presence of God in the middle of it. The world hounds out a fragile peace, right? The kind that depends on nothing going wrong. And it shatters the moment the phone rings or the news drops or the plan falls apart. But the peace Jesus gives is built on something else entirely. I do not give to you as the world gives, he said. Do not let your hearts be troubled, and do not be afraid. His peace is not the calm of an easy life. It is the calm of a present God, and it holds when everything on the surface is coming apart. So friend, let his peace prevail in you as this Thursday winds down. The peace of Christ was never meant to wait for the trouble, to leave before it showed up. It stands right in the middle of the trouble and refuses to let panic have the last word. When the worry comes knocking in the hours ahead, do not open. You do not have to open the door. I always think of it as, Jesus, can you get that door? Listen, the peace he left you is already standing guard, already on duty, already keeping watch over your heart. Let it prevail this afternoon. It's a better peace than the world knows how to give, and it does not depend on the day going right. As Jesus said, peace I leave with you.

0: my peace I give you. 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

0: Victoria 91.5 is Zach Williams. Hey, good afternoon, 249. All right, you ready? Let's talk about it. Science, faith, and the mind. When you repeatedly focus on physically, shapes your brain, you know? Researchers describe something called attentional bias. The way the brain devotes more and more resources to whatever you keep noticing until that thing becomes easier to notice next time. Stare at threats and the brain gets better and better at finding threats everywhere. Look for things to be grateful for and the brain gets better at spotting the good. Your attention is not passive. It is quietly training the very organ you think with, wiring you to see either a world of danger or a world full of gifts. So the old command, fix your thoughts, turns out to be a neurological wisdom in disguise. When the word says to think on whatever is true, whatever is noble, whatever is lovely and admirable, it is telling you where to aim an attention that literally builds the brain it practices on. So this Thursday afternoon, point your noticing on purpose. Catch the good things. Name them. You're not just talking yourself into a better mood. You are training a mind, wiring it toward the truth. One deliberate thought at a time, exactly the way God designed it to work. All right, Corey comes your way at the top of the hour. You make it a great Thursday. Thanks to Pierce Creative Art Studio.
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The Lord will keep you from all harm. He will watch over your life. The Lord will watch over your coming and going, both now and forevermore. Victory 91.5 and Victory.radio. 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

That's Josiah Queen and Gable Price, Thief in the Night, on Victory 91.5. And Marsha Byrne, she said to reflect on how you handled your most recent challenge. Did you get afraid? Did you lose your composure? Or did you quietly stand on your foundation of faith and trust God to bring you through? How you responded, it tells us something about where we are spiritually. And it could lead us the way to victory in the future. Be honest with yourself. Psalm 46:1, it says that He is our refuge and our strength, a very present help in trouble. And God, bring something to mind. Maybe today we've already been challenged emotionally or spiritually, or we're facing something and it is showing us something about ourselves or about things that you want to work on in us, the way that we respond, the way that we react. It's pointing out some things going on in our heart and our spirit that otherwise might just be suppressed. Show us what we've been suppressing. Maybe that needs to be our prayer today. God, show me what I've been suppressing. Show me what I've been ignoring. Show me what I've been putting off. Show me where I've been disobedient to you. Maybe my heart has been cut off from you. Maybe my heart has been hurting and I haven't been honest about that. You're constantly reminding us that you see the real us, you see the real things that sometimes nobody else can see. Maybe we've ignored you in a way that we just haven't included you in our life, and we can start there today. You want our attention. You want to become our pursuit. You want to become what we're living for. You want to become who we're serving, who we're giving our time day in and day out to. A relationship, it is time. And you're asking us to begin a relationship, to have a regular relationship with you. I pray that our relationship with you, that it would become the most important one.

0: in our life. Maybe today somebody knows. I need to start a relationship with God. I need a relationship with Jesus. Maybe every other relationship is broken in their life. I thank you that the relationship that they have with you, it can be restored in a moment. You can start something today that impacts the rest of their life and eternity. Let somebody know you. Let somebody press in to know you today that's never known you before. In Jesus' name.
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2: 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I will trust and not be afraid. 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

0: That's Meredith Andrews and Liberty Worship Collective, Prevail. I'm Victory 91.5. Before that, it was Brandon Lake and Peter Burton. And I was reading from Revive Our Hearts. You can check out their ministry page, their website, reviveourhearts.com. And they said that the God who measures the seas in the hollow of his hand, the God who calls the stars by name, he looks at you and he says, "This is what I treasure. You are the one that he treasures." And when the world mocks your softness or relationship with the Lord as weakness, when culture dismisses the things that you're prioritizing as outdated, when they're telling you to harden up, remember that God, he looks at you and he is saying, "This is precious to me." He cares about a gentle spirit, a quiet spirit. The world dismisses it, culture mocks it, but God, he celebrates it. And your relationship with him, it is not something to apologize for. It is something that he prizes, the way that you're pursuing him. I love that reminder of that. If you hear anything today, that's on his heart, that's on his mind, that you are the one that he treasures. You're the one that he's after. And coming up, we're going to hear from Ken Ham and then Anthony Evans, Good Plans.
1: Do creationists love science? This is Ken Ham, author, speaker, and blogger on why we can trust the Bible. There was once a study that found people who reject evolution are still interested in science. The authors of the study were shocked. They didn't expect those who rejected evolution to really care about science. Why? Because of this false idea that creationists deny science. But nothing could be farther from the truth. Creationists love science. Many people reject evolution on scientific and biblical grounds. They don't do this because they deny science, but because they recognize the major problems with evolution, and many choose to trust the eyewitness account of the Creator over man's fallible interpretations.
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That's Unspoken. Walk with me. I'm Victory 91.5. And I was reading this devotion from Rooted in Strength. And they said that one of the hardest lessons in following Jesus is usually trying to hold every blessing with open hands. It's something we learn because we naturally want certainty. We want to hold tightly to the people that we love, to the opportunities that we've prayed for, to the plans that we've carefully made, and the seasons that we've grown comfortable in. Faith, it's not about controlling what God's given us. It's about trusting the one who gave it. And our closed hands, they often reveal fear. Fear of losing, fear of change, fear that God won't provide again. Our open hands, they reveal trust. Just like Abraham, he had to open his hands, and God, he reaffirmed his promise. Hannah, she had to release Samuel, and God, he continued to bless her. There was the boy that surrendered his lunch to Jesus, and it became more than enough to feed thousands. And God, he's never asked us to release something because he wants to take it from us. He's asked us to surrender because he sees what we cannot. Sometimes he's redirecting you. Sometimes he's protecting you. Sometimes he's preparing you for something greater than what you're trying so hard to hold on to. And the safest place for every relationship, for every opportunity, for every dream, for every desire, it really is in God's hands, not ours. What am I holding so tightly to that I've stopped trusting?

0: God with it. Whatever God has ordained for your life, it doesn't require you to cling to it in fear. It requires you to actually surrender it. Open hands, it doesn't mean that you care less. It means that you trust God more. Open hands leave room for God's will. I love that. What am I holding so tightly that I've stopped trusting God with it? Because it's showing me that I'm trying to protect it. I'm trying to keep it from him. Maybe we need to write that down. Open hands leaves room for his will. Today is another opportunity to open our hands, to open our hearts. Coming up, we're going to hear from We the Kingdom, Rescue Me, thanks to Georgia Power.
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0: That's Woodlands Worship. Take the World, the live version. I'm Victory 91.5. Before that, it was The Color and We the Kingdom. 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She said, if you're looking at your situation and you see no way out, know this, that there is always a way out or through or around, because God, He will make a way where there is no way, because He is a way maker. If you'll involve Him in your process, you're going to see Him intervene in a way that only He can. Doesn't matter if it's in your sorrow, if it's in your hardship, He is an advocate for you. He is a defender for you. He is a provider for you. We have access to the presence of the living God today and every day. And He tells us that His promises are faithful, that His promises are your armor and your protection. In Psalm 91, you can read about that. That we're never without help. Again, you have access to the presence of the living God. Use that today. Coming up in about 15 minutes, we're going to use that in prayer. And if you need prayer, you can let our team know when you're on our website or on one of our social media accounts. Coming up, I see Elevation Worship, So Be It, thanks to Progressive Medical Center.
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Let love be without hypocrisy. Abhor what is evil. 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

Chandler Moore and Maverick City Music, you hold it all together. On Victory 91.5 in Colossians 1:17, it says that he is before all things, and in him all things hold together. And God, this sounds like a promise. I think there's so many verses that we need to recognize. This is a covenant that you're making to us. These are words that you chose to include in the Bible for our heart to hold on to, for our life to hold on to. That song is reminding us that there's a lot of different things that you want to hold together. There's a lot of different things that you're using together. You're using different people, different communities, different churches, different strengths, different gifts. And you're kind of weaving it all together, working it all together for good, for a bigger plan, for a bigger future. Remind us that we're a part of a kingdom, that we're a part of a family, a spiritual family that matters to you, that you're asking us to belong in you, to belong to Christ, to belong to this family. Maybe we've walked away. Maybe we've been so church hurt. So many people struggle with that. And you want to heal that. You want to speak to that. You love your church. You care about your church. You don't want us left out of it. You don't want us isolating or holding on to a wound that can be healed, a fence that could be

0: healed. Show us what you want to hold together today, that you want to speak to, what you want to piece back together in our life. There's some things that only you can put back together, and I thank you that you get all the credit, that the reward is yours. The life that you're creating, the life that you're redeeming, is for you. And we just exalt you. We exalt what you're doing. We give you the glory. We give you the credit. Maybe we need to write that down. That you're doing something in our life. You're hands-on. You're at work. And you're not far away. Remind somebody today that they are yours. That they are treasured by you. You want to father them. You want to pastor them. Minister to them. Hold them together. In Jesus' name, amen.
1: Okay, let's be honest. We just want to get back to the music. Am I right? But since you're listening, you may be looking for a church family, looking for something creative for your kids, looking for real hope. I'm not going to lie. I'm kind of a big fan of Cross Church. Yeah, my name is Josh Mayo, and I'm the lead pastor, which makes me biased. 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

0: That's Pat Barrett with Break Open, the live version on Victory 91.5. And I want to know, do you like checking boxes? I think a lot of times we do. We kind of have our lists and we like to just accomplish things, be productive. And, you know, there's nothing really wrong with that either. But I like that reminder that if we've limited God, if we've, you know, kept him in just this box, so to speak, like he's singing about, that he wants to show you that nothing can contain what he's capable of in your life. And I was thinking about a couple of weeks ago, my husband and I, we went on a trip to a water park, and he wanted to pack for himself, and then I was going to pack for myself and our two daughters. And so, you know, normally I'll make a list, and it just helps me, you know, with navigating everything. And I just didn't check his bag or anything, and we get to the water park a couple hours away, and he's like, oh my gosh, I didn't pack a swimsuit. And I knew I should have checked, you know, his bag or whatever. But anyway, so we went and we bought him a new swimsuit, and it was making me think that, you know, in marriage, like, you're constantly learning, and there's always good laughs and memories. I feel like every time we go on a trip, there's something like that happens. Or like, how do you forget your swimsuit when you're going swimming, you know? But anyways, I was looking on Facebook, and there is a fun event that you can be a part of all day tomorrow, all day Saturday. It's called Christmas in July, and it's at the Waypoint Thrift Store in Murrayville, Georgia. And my husband, he went through Waypoint. It's an incredible place to support. You can donate all sorts of stuff, and you can find all sorts of stuff. You never know what you're going to find. And if you're on Facebook, you can find more about this event, 5636 Thompson Bridge Road. And coming up, we're going to get into Focus on the Family, and then Lizzie Morgan. If you've been on a trip and maybe you forgot something important, tell me about it through our Facebook, our Instagram, or victory.radio.
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0: That's Tommy Prophet and Mara Justine. Blessed Assurance, I Will Praise You. I'm Victory 91.5. And I was reading from this page that if you're a parent, you might like it. It's called Gathered Home. And they said that the fruit of a hurried life, it's usually irritability and comparison. The fruit of a slow life is usually patience. And I know what I want growing in my home. Patience. It's a skill that I'm going to spend my entire life developing, I think. And I think this is kind of interesting with every fruit of the Holy Spirit. It's kind of like we're in constant, you know, growing mode because different things happen and you recognize like, man, I'm struggling in love today or joy today, or maybe it's patience today or whatever it is. And so I like that reminder that that's not a negative thing to spend your life developing spiritual fruit. That's a blessing for your life and a blessing for the people around you, especially the ones that are in your home. So remember, sometimes when we are really hurried, we do get irritable. We do fall into just different traps of the enemy, I think. We get stressed out and then the people around us kind of suffer, you know, because of it. So I like that reminder that sometimes when you're walking in patience, you have to go a little bit slower to keep, you know, operating in patience as well. Let God unhurry you. Maybe tonight. Coming up, we're going to hear from David Leonard and Bella Santander with Search Me. And that's thanks to Restoration Academy for underwriting.
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0: That's Torn Wells, famous for featuring Jen Johnson on Victory 91.5. Go read through Ephesians 3:20. That's what they're singing. And I was reading from FaithCast. If you're on Facebook, like and follow their ministry page. They were talking about John 21, where Jesus, he helps Peter catch a ton of fish. And it says that Simon, he had already done the work. He had spent the night fishing, ended with empty nets, and likely carried the frustration that comes from giving your best effort and still coming up with nothing. And Jesus, he stepped into that ordinary place of labor, fatigue, disappointment, and he gave an instruction that required trust. And that's the beautiful tension in this passage, in this chapter, that obedience, it came after failure. Jesus, he didn't wait for Simon to feel strong, confident, or successful. He spoke into the very place where disappointment had already settled. And he'll do that in your life too. He'll speak where the disappointment has already settled. When Simon obeyed, what had once been empty, it became overflowing. The same water that seemed fruitless became the place of abundance because Jesus was present and his word was trusted. And the miracle, it was about more than fish. It opened his eyes to who Jesus is. Abundance, it led to awe. And awe led to his calling. Jesus, he met him in his work. He revealed his power. And then he invited him into something so much deeper. He said, from now on, you will be catching men. And the blessing was not the final goal. The relationship and the calling were the place where you last felt disappointment. That might become the very place where obedience uncovers God's surprising abundance. When Peter obeyed again, after an empty night, the miracle, it arrived in the place of previous disappointment. Maybe your miracle is going to happen in the place where you're disappointed right now. And I like that reminder of that. All of these stories in God's word, they're for us to learn from, for us to walk through the same lessons, the same things. Get in John 21 and maybe ask the Lord to show you what he can do in your disappointment, in your situation. Because he's not through. Peter, if he had just settled in that disappointment, he wouldn't have received that calling to go and to catch men by sharing the gospel, by becoming a fisher of men. And coming up, we're going to hear from Doe and Andrew Rip, and that's thanks to Sisters of Grace.
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Let the word of Christ richly dwell within you, with all wisdom, teaching, and admonishing one another with psalms, hymns, and spiritual songs, singing with thankfulness in your hearts to God. 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

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And if you need prayer, let us know through our Facebook, through our Instagram, through victory.radio. In Ephesians chapter 6, verse 13, the Passion Translation, it says, because of this, you must wear all the armor that God provides so that you're protected as you confront the slanderer. For you are destined for all things and you will rise victorious. And God remind us that we have a slanderer. Sometimes we forget that the enemy, he's doing a lot, and maybe he's been coming against our name or our identity or the call on our life. I think he's constantly attacking all of those things, and you want us to see him for what he is. Your word is constantly reminding us that you are so much stronger than our enemy, and that you want to make us stronger than the enemy. You're destined for all things and you will rise victorious. This is a promise that you're making to us. That we have a destiny that you've written. We have a destiny that you're calling forth. This is greater than us. This is greater than anything that we can accomplish. Maybe we think that's just for somebody else, but maybe we think, I'm not a pastor or something, but there's a unique call in each and every listener's life from you. Help them to discover what that is, to discover what you're calling them to do, what you want them to be a part of, what you want them to say, what you want them to do today, tomorrow, the next day. And this is what you're speaking over our future, that there is victory. You're gonna get up out of your ashes. You're gonna get up out of your misery. You're gonna get up out of your depression. You're gonna rise victorious in Christ. Every time.

0: time. Victory is guaranteed in him every single time. She's reminding us that our hearts get to be a dwelling place for you in that song. She's singing that. And I just pray that. Make our heart your dwelling place. Make our spirit your dwelling place. And I pray that you would become our desire. You would become our delight. Maybe you've never been, and that's okay. You can change a heart in a moment. You can change our desires in a moment. Show us what our heart condition really is. And what you want to do about our pain, our struggles, what you want to do with the things that are really going on in there. I thank you that each heart can be yours, each heart can be healed. Again, each heart you are speaking victory over, and we just agree with that. Let there be victory in Jesus' name.
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That's Katie Fleming reminding you it's going to be okay. I'm Victory 91.5. And if you spend your weekend with us, I think you're going to find something that you really like. On Friday nights, we have electronic dance music, Underground Revival, 9 o'clock until 1 in the morning. I know last week they had a packed studio, so sometimes they'll have guests and they'll just share tons of testimonies because they want to spread revival. They want to spark revival in your heart. And then Saturday nights, we have pop, we have rock, we have dance music, 6 until 9. And then City Takers, our hip-hop show, 9 until midnight. And then Sunday nights, we have the oldies, the classic cafe, music from the 70s, 80s, and 90s. And I'm over here. I'm a little bit winded. I'm a little bit out of breath because I was doing this workout. It's called an Afrobeats dance workout.

0: work out. My husband, he's asking me, he's like, what are you doing? And I'm always doing the craziest things when he asks that. So I enjoy working out to different genres, and maybe you do too. We always have all of those genres and more on our app, so you can stream that from anywhere, anytime. You don't have to wait for the weekends. Let me know some fun workouts that you're doing. Maybe switch it up. Maybe do an Afrobeats workout. Coming up, we're going to hear from We Are Messengers, Faith, Hope, Love, thanks to Free Chapel.
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0: Crowder, truth be told, on Victory 91.5. He is actually local, and I thought it was really funny because the Long Street Cafe in Gainesville, they'll post. I feel like he goes there like every month. He'll just be eating there with his wife, and it is so good. Me and my husband, my family, we love Southern food, and last night, our church, they did this big ice cream social. They turned their gym into just this buffet with tons of ice cream, homemade, and all sorts of kinds, you know, available toppings and stuff. And so my daughters were so excited because they never get to have sugar after like 2 o'clock or so in the afternoon because it keeps them up all night. And we made an exception because, you know, there's something called core memories. And we're like, this will probably be a core memory, at least for our 4.5-year-old. I think she'll remember this. And, you know, seeing what she wanted, she is a chocolate girl. She wanted chocolate ice cream, chocolate chips, M&Ms, all the things. And then my 2-year-old, she loved the homemade banana ice cream that they had and vanilla wafers. You can't go wrong with that. Me and my husband, we loved, our pastor had made this pineapple ice cream that was homemade. We need the recipe. We need to start making it at our house. But let me know some fun things that you're up to this summer. Maybe make some homemade ice cream. Coming up, we're going to go back in the music. Thanks to Banks, Stubbs, and McFarlane.
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0: Radio. And you can find Pastor Jensen Franklin, his sermons on our app, on our website, Free Chapel. Isaiah 38:10, it says, in the middle of my days, I shall go to the gates of Sheol. And he said that there's moments in life when the news is so final that it takes the air out of the room. Hezekiah, he had one of those moments. He was a king who had done right by God. And one of the few kings of Judah the Bible speaks well of. He had led his people, he had sought God, he had torn down idols that others had built. By any measure, he was a man whose life was yielding fruit. And Isaiah knocked on his door, and the message was direct. There was no room for misunderstanding. To set your house in order, because you're going to die. Not someday, but soon. This is it. And the prophet, he turned to leave because the verdict had been delivered. Hezekiah turned his face to the wall and he prayed. We don't know exactly how long that prayer took, but we know that it was 29 words. We know that it wasn't a carefully constructed theological argument or an elaborate appeal to God's mercy with supporting evidence from his track record of faithfulness. It was raw. It was honest. It was a man turning away from the door that the prophet had just walked out of and speaking directly to the God that he had served. Lord, remember me. I have walked before you faithfully. I have served you with my whole heart. And before Isaiah had left the middle court, God stopped him. He said, turn around and go back. Tell Hezekiah that I've heard his prayer, that I've seen his tears, that I will heal him, that I will add 15 years to his life. 29 words, 15 years. The story, it's almost offensive in its simplicity if you let it land, because Hezekiah didn't fast for 40 days. He didn't gather the elders for a prayer meeting. He didn't wait until he felt spiritually prepared enough to approach God with something this significant. He turned his face to the wall in the moment, in the mess, in the middle of the worst news of his life. And he prayed 29 words with everything that he had, and God interrupted his own sentence. And this is the kind of God that we're praying to. A God who's not locked into outcomes just because he announced them. A God that's moved by honest, urgent, faith-filled prayer. That someone who refuses to accept the final verdict without first taking it to God. The diagnosis is not more powerful than your prayer. The verdict that has been spoken over your finances or your marriage or your child or your health or your situation, that is not the last word until you've taken it to God. 29 words again. What are you waiting to pray? He hears. What are we waiting to pray? I'd love to know, again, some things that you're praying through, and we'd love to be a ministry that prays with you. Coming up, we're going to go back into the music, thanks to Progressive Medical Center.
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That's Torn Wells. What a miracle feels like. I'm Victory 91.5. I want to hear about the miracles that you've prayed for, the miracles that you're living in, maybe the miracles that you're still trusting God for. 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

A new commandment I give to you, that you love one another, even as I have loved you, that you love also one another. By this all men will know that you are my disciples, if you have love for one another. 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

0: Holy Eyes from Seven Hills of Worship on Victory 91.5. And Matthew chapter 6, verse 22, it tells us that the eye is the lamp of the body. If your eye is healthy, your whole body will be full of light. And I think this is interesting that God, you want to minister to our eyes spiritually and physically, that maybe there's some things that we have physically seen and we didn't even realize that our eyes are spiritual gates, that we're letting things into our spirit through our eyes, through things that we're watching or experiencing around us. Sometimes it's not even our fault, the things that we've been exposed to or been around. And you want to minister to that though, because like this is showing us there's light that's meant to enter our life that exposes darkness, that exposes sin. There's light that you want us carrying. And maybe some sin has been preventing that light from filling our life. Maybe somebody listening feels like they are still stuck in some spiritual bondage, and that's something that you want to break off of them. Would you fill their life with your light, with the light of salvation, with light that causes that darkness to bow, to go? Show us how to have like healthy guards on our eyes, so to speak. Healthy convictions from you where we're staying close, where we know what we need to turn away from, what we need to shut off, what we need to replace with something greater, with something better. She's singing that you see us with holy eyes because we need to come back to your eyes of love for us. Your eyes on our life that care so much about the daughters and sons that you see. You care so much about the condition that we're in, the shape that we're in. If your eyes are healthy, your whole body will be full of light. Show us what that means personally, how you want to fill our whole body with light, how you want to heal everything. Show us what you want out of our life. And maybe it's a time of fasting. Maybe it's a time of just separating ourselves from certain things. Your word is constantly showing us things that we need to apply, things that we need to do. Let our eyes keep getting in your word. Let our eyes keep beholding you in our everyday life. Whether that's through worship, we're getting our eyes on you. I pray that other people will be inspired to get their eyes on you because of the way that we're keeping our eyes on you. In Jesus' name.
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0: That's Hillsong Worship, Yahweh, Great I Am on Victory 91.5 featuring Alexander Papas. If there's an artist that you're enjoying, a song that you love, you can listen to it again on our app. You can share it with somebody. 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Click on that listen live link. And our cat had to have this emergency surgery this week that we were just like not expecting, you know. And then today I was telling my husband, I'm like, oh my gosh, our cat, he was so swollen, and I took him back to the vet because I'm like, he does not look good. And you know, they were saying it's probably from all the IVs they had given him and the surgery. But we have two toddlers, and it has been so stressful trying to keep this cat off of furniture because it's not supposed to hop, you know, up or down for 2 weeks. And then at first they said that they wanted it to wear a cone for 2 weeks. I'm like, how are we supposed to keep a cone around his head? And he's a feisty cat. And then they offered this thing called a surgical suit, which this is all news to me. I don't think I've ever had a cat go through surgery before. And so we got this surgical suit. And my daughters, they think it is so cute because it does look like he's wearing clothes, like a little outfit on him. But I had to cancel some plans that I had today because I told my friend, I'm like, I am so sorry. Like, we want to have you over. But, you know, right now, two toddlers with this cat, like just making sure they're easy and not, you know, doing wild stuff with him has been wild. So let me know if you're pets. Maybe you've gone through this before, or maybe you're not a pet person. You can fill me in on your life, all the funny things. Coming up, we're going to hear from Zach Williams and Lost and Found. Thanks to Brandon Bell for underwriting.
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one thing I ask of the Lord. This is what I seek, that I may dwell in the house of the Lord all the days of my life, to gaze upon the beauty of the Lord and to seek him in his temple. 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

That's Bethel Music, Corey Asbury and Gable Price, Homecoming on Victory 91.5. And I was reading something that just really impacted me from this blog called Clearly Stated. They said, have you ever noticed how exhausting it is to live through something that hasn't even happened yet? Maybe there's a text that goes unanswered and you've already imagined what they're thinking. Maybe there's a doctor's appointment that gets scheduled and you've already started preparing yourself for bad news. Maybe your child is struggling and your mind quietly fast forwards 10 years. A meeting gets put on the calendar and someone says, can we talk? Your spouse seems quieter than usual and maybe your finances feel tight. You don't know what's next. Before anything's actually happened, your heart is already trying to survive it. And I've realized that that's one of fear's greatest strategies because it doesn't always try to convince us the worst will happen. It simply keeps whispering, but what if? Until our imagination starts living somewhere that God never asked us to go. And the thing is that fear and faith both ask something of our imagination. Fear, it asks us to picture life without God's help. It imagines tomorrow as though we'll have to carry it alone. It fills in the blanks before God does. Faith, it uses the same imagination but differently. It pictures God who's already in tomorrow before we ever arrive. God who already knows the conversation, the diagnosis, the decision, the uncertainty. God who's already gone ahead of us and promised his presence in every single moment ahead. Scripture calls us to take every thought captive, 2 Corinthians 10:5, not because he's trying to police our minds, but because he loves you so much, he doesn't want fear to disciple your imagination. That will preach. Don't let fear disciple your imagination. He knows the thoughts that we rehearse become the expectations that we carry. And those expectations quietly shape the way that we live. And maybe that's why Jesus said, don't worry about tomorrow. He wasn't minimizing tomorrow's realities or offering moral platitudes. He was protecting today's peace.

0: because tomorrow is never meant to be carried. With our strength today, when fear asks, what if? Answer it with a better question. What if God is already there? Because he is. He's already in tomorrow. And you don't have to try to live there today. Be fully present. Be fully loved. Be fully held right where your feet are. Don't give your imagination to your fears. What if we spent as much time anticipating God's faithfulness as we've spent anticipating all the things that might go wrong? Imagine wisdom for the conversation. Imagine peace in your waiting. Imagine strength for what comes next. Imagine God already waiting in the place that you're afraid to go. And I just thought, oh, that is so good. I want to take that to heart. I want to write that down. Imagine God already waiting in the place that you're afraid to go. What does that look like? For God to already be there. For his comfort to already be there. For his presence to already be there. For his faithfulness to already be there. Imagine God waiting in the place you're afraid to go, because he is. Coming up, we're going to go back into the music, and that's thanks to Calvary Fellowship School of Ministry.
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I have questioned if you could, and when it led me to the cross, only then I understood that even in the ruthless pain,

That's Seth Schleter, Valley of Worship on Victory 91.5. And Pastor Lou Engle, he said something good to the church. He said that Jesus, he didn't come to build a crowd. He came to build an ecclesia, a church, a people united in covenant, hearing his voice and carrying his authority on the earth. And the question isn't, do I attend church? The question is, am I a part of the ecclesia that Jesus is building? Because heaven is looking for believers that will move beyond attendance into agreement, into prayer, into spiritual authority. An ecclesia hears heaven and changes earth. This is our role as the church on earth as it is in heaven, right? Asking for his kingdom to come, asking for his will to be done. And I love that Victory is impacting people like all over the world that get to come together, right? And worship together, pray together, grow together. We want to make sure that we never stop growing in our faith. And tonight we're going to jump into the word at 7 with Pastor Jensen Franklin, Free Chapel, Tim Watkins, he's ahead, Adventures in Odyssey, our story time at 8 o'clock, and then Focus on the Family at 9 o'clock, a conversation that just helps us in our parenting, no matter what season of parenting you're in. Coming up, we're going to hear from Lloyd Nix with a little more.

of us like sheep have gone astray. Each of us has turned to his own way. But the Lord has caused the iniquity of us all to fall on him. The Sound of Revival. Victory 91.5.

0: Victory 91.5, that is Lauren Dunn and Living Water. Yes, the living water that Jesus promised the woman at the well, that if you would drink of this water, you would thirst no more. And she said, oh, okay, well, give me this living water. You need to be doing that too. You need to tell Jesus to give you that living water, but you have to submit to him as Lord in your life. You have to give your life to him so that he can do wondrous things in your life. Yes, bring you closer to him. That's the most wondrous thing. And bring you closer to the Father. Yes, the Father, God, and Jesus, the Son, and the Holy Spirit being within us. Oh, my God, the triune God that loves you so much. One God in three persons. Not three gods, but one God manifesting himself in three persons. So good that he loves you so, so very much. Well, I'm Tim Watkins. I'm so glad to be back with you again this evening. Be here until midnight. We have ministry and music all evening. Much to pray about, as always, more times of prayer. And then ministry, including at 8, it will be time for Adventures in Odyssey. At 9, it will be time for Focus on the Family. But right now, you know, if you listen in, at 7, Monday through Thursday evenings when I'm here with you, we have a rotation of sermons from Sunday morning that we repeat. Tonight, being Thursday evening, is time for Pastor Jensen Franklin, Free Chapel Worship Center, right here on Victory 91.5.
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2: Now look with me in Matthew chapter 6. Jesus is about to teach the Lord's Prayer to his disciples, and two verses before he would give them that great 68-word prayer, he says this, and when you pray, do not use vain repetitions as the heathen do. Catch this part. You may have just ran right over it. For they think that they will be heard for many words. They think they'll fall into the trap of thinking that long prayers are better prayers. That the more they talk, the more persuasive they become to God in making his hand move. That is not true. And Jesus rebuked them for praying many word prayers with no heart and no passion. It is James that said in James 5 and 16, the apostle James, that it is the effective, fervent prayer of a righteous man avails much. It's the fervent, which means red hot, the passionate, purposeful prayer avails much. And Jesus said, don't think that you'll be effective by praying religious prayers over and over in vain repetition, trying to impress people with many words. I'm not interested in words. I want to hear your heart. And when you pray, pray from your heart with faith. Short prayers produce profound results in the Bible. As a matter of fact, almost every miracle in the Bible was the product of a short prayer, not hours and hours of somebody praying. Elisha prayed a 64-word prayer, and the fire fell from heaven and consume the sacrifice. Simon Peter prayed a one-sentence prayer, and a man who had never walked stood up and ran. One sentence. It was the Apostle Paul in Acts chapter 16 who prayed a 14-word prayer, and a demon-possessed woman and witch and in the occult, the power of Satan was broken off of her life. It was Hezekiah in Isaiah 38 who prayed a 29-word prayer. And why did he pray? He was given a death sentence. God sent his prophet and said, set your house in order, you're going to die. He prayed 29 words, and the prophet was sent back by God and said, God's going to give you 15 more years. 29 words of prayer produced 15 more years. The prayer of Jabez is a 33-word prayer. Oh, that you would bless me indeed, that you would enlarge my territory, give me more influence, bless me in an unusual way. Oh, that you would bless me indeed, enlarge my territory, let your hand be upon me, don't take your hand off of me, and keep me from evil. He prayed that prayer, and God granted him what he requested. 33 words, a man who was born out of sorrow, the Bible said, became very powerful because he prayed a short prayer. Even the Lord himself, when asked, teach us to pray, he did not go through some kind of thing that was never ending. He had 68 words of power. And he said, if you pray this prayer, learn this prayer, speak this prayer, it will cover you and your family in miraculous ways. I want you to see a prayer this morning in the book of Habakkuk. And it's a man crying out because he did not see in his generation what others saw in their generation concerning a move of God. And he got hungry for it. And in Habakkuk chapter 3, and verse 2, he said, O Lord, I've heard your speech and I was afraid. O Lord, here it is, revive your work in the midst of the years. Lord, I want you to do what you did in times past in my family and in my life and in my nation. And then verse 3, look at this, and God came from Teman. He prayed and God came from where he was. I know God is omnipresent. I know he's all at all places at all times, but he does not manifest at all places.

And the Bible said God was in a place called Teman. Let me tell you what that means. Teman was part of a famous mountain called Mount Sinai. It's a horseshoe ridge. And Teman is one side and Mount Paran is the other. All of it is Mount Sinai. How many of you would agree Mount Sinai, God is doing something very purposeful up there? What's he doing? He's going to give Moses the Ten Commandments on that mountain. He's going to give Moses the tabernacle plan on that mountain, for which spoke of Jesus Christ coming to die for our sins. He's going to download a moral code into all of the things that would form the five first books of the Bible. It all was coming down on that mountain. So God is busy. He's purposeful. He's doing what he purposes to do. But the scripture said when a prophet prayed, Lord, will you not revive your work in my time, in my generation? And God left where he was to come where prayer was. He left Teman to come where this prophet was. Jesus' ministry, he was 33 and a half when he died on the cross. He was a young man, 33. Do you understand? When he started his ministry, he was 30. He never preached a sermon, never taught a message, never healed, never did anything until 30 years of age. He was just identifying for the first 30 years, seeing what life is like for everyday, average person, every feeling, every emotion, every hurt, every joy. And then he had 3 years to establish a worldwide kingdom. But one thing you will notice, as he was going about his purpose on an urgent mission and limited time to get the job done with a crazy task that is so far out of reach, it seems impossible. And yet he was constantly being interrupted with short prayers. He's important. He's doing important stuff. He's acting out the New Testament. And as he's going, here comes a woman with an issue of blood, and she reaches out and tags on the hem of his garment and pulls the string. And Jesus stopped. And he said, I know I'm on my purpose going to Calvary, but I just felt a possibility. And she said, if I can but touch the hem of his garment, I will be made whole. That was a little prayer, a little prayer, a little reach out to Jesus. And suddenly he stopped his purpose and turned to a possibility. And he said, who touched me? Bring her to me. And he healed her. It was little children that came to him. They wanted to jump in his lap. They wanted him to notice them. Probably had sticky fingers, a little booger on their nose. The unimportant. He's the King of Kings. He is establishing a kingdom. He doesn't have time for you. And yet Jesus said, suffer. The big shot disciple said, he's not busy. Don't bother the master. And Jesus said, you leave them alone. I have time. Because he is willing to interrupt what he's doing. When he sees somebody pray with purpose and power, and he says, I see a possibility. Nobody is unimportant to him. The lepers that nobody else would touch, they cry out, Lord, have mercy on us. And he says, well, I'm going over here and I need to get this sermon down on the Beatitudes, and I need to get this one down because they don't really need it. But I'll put the brakes on everything because I just heard a short prayer. Oh, you're going to drown, Peter? Peter just said, Lord, save me. 3 words. And Jesus said, I'll walk on the water to get to him. Just a short prayer with passion and purpose can move. And God says to the whole universe, wait. I know I got this going on. I know we got China going on. I know we got Russia going on. I know America's in a mess. But when I hear one of my children's call with a heart of urgency and passion and prayer, and they're praying in faith, I'll stop everything for a possibility.

You are a possibility. You count. Jesus left the 99. He said, told the parable, the good shepherd left the 99 sheep to find the one possibility. You are that possibility. One matters to God. One. One person matters to God. People don't have time for you. Your family may not believe in you, but God sees possibility when he sees one person call his name and reach out to him in prayer. Calvary being his purpose, he carried the cross. They laid him on the cross, nailed the nails in his hands, the crown of thorns on his head. His back was beaten, weak from loss of blood. They raised that cross up in the middle, and the thud of it hit in his body, shook. And on one side was a thief, and he cursed him with his dying words. He cursed the Savior and went into eternity. But there was another thief on the other side, listen carefully, who would pray a 9-word prayer. Now, how many of you understand Calvary is as important as anything and everything that would ever happen on planet Earth? Had Jesus not died on Calvary, we would all be lost with no hope of eternity, life, afterlife. And we would be bound for hell. But as he was dying, speaking the last words, Father, into your spirit, into thy hands I commit my spirit. Father, it is finished. He's speaking his last words, and right in the middle of it, before he could get "it's finished" out of his mouth, the thief, who has never gone to church one day of his life, who has never helped anybody, all he did was steal and steal and steal and steal again. They didn't crucify somebody for stealing the first time. This was multiple, over and over, chance after chance after chance. He never forgave anybody. He never did anything good. He never helped anybody. He did nothing to earn it. He simply, in the middle of the most important plan of heaven, angels are holding their breath, watching, demons are watching, hell's having a party, Satan is laughing, he's dying, and right in the middle of it, here comes a short prayer that puts the whole kingdom of God and plan of salvation on pause, because the thief cries out 9 words, Lord, when you come into your kingdom, remember me. And Jesus says, death, hold it. I hit the brakes. I pause everything. I hear one more possibility. I'm going to stop my purpose on this cross for one miserable thief who has done nothing to deserve my forgiveness, nor has he deserved to go to paradise with me. But because he's praying a short prayer, I see a possibility. It's never too late. Oh, I don't know. Some of you have had children that died in terrible accidents. Some of you had things happen. And you, I just want you to know, it didn't take a lot. We act like that if you pay your tithes and you come to church every week and all of that, that has nothing to do with your salvation. James said that when you have faith, it will manifest in the works. So you know that you have faith when it starts changing your lifestyle. But don't get it wrong. You don't add one bit to your salvation. You're just like that thief. You have nothing to offer him except, Lord, call on his name. Ask him to forgive you. Ask him, and in that moment, without you earning it at all,

Notice his response. I love it that he said, Lord. He didn't look like a Lord. But by, see, that's a passionate prayer of faith. You're Lord. I feel it. Can you imagine being that close to the blood? And, you know, we preach about him and stuff, and we celebrate him in type through the bread. And that man was probably having blood splattered on him from Jesus. And he says, Lord, watch, when you come into your kingdom. He didn't look like a king. But in that quick, short prayer, he was saying a lot. You are Lord. Every knee shall bow. Every tongue shall confess that Jesus is Lord to the glory of the Father. And you are King of kings. And you don't look like a king, but you got a kingdom. And I see it in your eyes. And I want to be a part of it. And instantly Jesus said, this day you shall be with me in paradise. It is finished. Now I can die. Grab hold of my coattail. We're going to paradise. And he dies. And can you see Jesus walking into paradise? And I'm simply teaching you today that prayer can change anything and everything. See, here's a fact. And I'm closing. We say that you can pray. You don't have to worry. Pray about it. Don't worry about it. But this is a generation that says, I'm going to worry. And the reason is because we don't pray. Be anxious for nothing. Pray about everything. Worry about nothing. Lord, help me today to be my best for you. You just prayed a short prayer. Lord, I want to think about you today. I want to love you today. I want you to be Lord of my life. That whosoever shall call upon the name of the Lord shall be saved. And in this room this morning, and in all of our campuses, and all of you online, and even in the prisons, and the prisons that we're going into live this very moment, I'm telling you, he sees you. He doesn't see your shame and your failure. He sees your possibility, and he's waiting on you to call upon his name. And he will save you, and he will help you, and he will be with you, and he will make a way for you. I believe he'll open every door that's supposed to open in your life. But you got to be like that thief. Say, Lord, King of kings, help me. Help me. Stand to your feet all over this room. If you need salvation and you know you're far from God, nobody will know if you come forward or not. Nobody but God. But get out of your seat and say, I'm making a gesture with my physical body to move toward Calvary, where he shed his blood and died for me. If you're in this room today or watching me, you're not here by accident. I believe all of heaven has hit pause. And the moment that you cry out to God, he will stop whatever he's doing. You know this is biblical because Luke chapter 15 said that the angels take a praise break and start rejoicing over one lost soul, one that comes home. That means they are aware of everyone that gives their heart to Jesus in any given moment. And so is the Father, Jesus Christ. He's ready to save you. Pastor, pray for me. I need salvation. I'm far from God. I'm like that thief. I really can't raise up a bunch of things that should make me worthy to be saved. Good. You can't get saved till you find out you're lost. A lot of religious people are going to go to hell with religion, and they're as lost as they can be. You have to say, I don't have anything that I can do to save myself. I need a Savior, Jesus.

0: So if that's you and you would say, I want to get right with God, unashamedly raise your hand high and say, I want salvation right here, right now. Beautiful. Raise those hands. Unashamed. Unashamed. You say, well, I'm a little bit embarrassed. I don't know what people to think. I could care less. When I got saved, I threw my hand up, and I know this prayer works because I prayed it. Changed my life. Throw the hand up. Keep it up. If you see anybody around you, just take your hand and put it on their shoulders, an act of support. Everybody in this room and everybody listening to me, pray this prayer out loud behind me with faith and urgency. It's your choice. It's your decision. He said, behold, I stand at the door and I knock. I just need you to open the door and I'll stop everything in heaven and I'll record your name in the Lamb's Book of Life and I'll call you mine from this day forward. Pray it with a sincere heart. Say, Jesus, I surrender to you my entire life. I want to be like you. I want you to change me. I want you to transform me. Wash me and cleanse me in the blood of Jesus. I take my stand with you. You are Lord. You are King. And I want to be a part of your kingdom. And I ask in faith. And you see my possibility. And I receive your forgiveness, your grace. I don't earn it. I don't deserve it. It's a free gift. And I receive you into my heart as my Savior. In Jesus' name, I am free. I am forgiven. Everybody give the Lord the biggest shout of praise that you can.
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2: 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We'll do that again next week, and tonight the sermon, Short Prayers That Will Change Your Life. I'm Tim Watkins, and I am with you till midnight. Let's listen to some music on the way to the top of the hour when we get to hear from Adventures in Odyssey. Keep it here with Patrick Mayberry standing by, and then Tommy Iceland with a great version of the classic song, Breathe.
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Victory 91.5, that is Band Reeves. And if I didn't have you, if we didn't have the Lord, you wouldn't be alive. We wouldn't be here. If Jesus didn't die for us, if he didn't show us grace and mercy because he's merciful, because he's gracious, that's why he shows us grace. Yes, he has to be gracious to begin with before he can even offer you salvation. And that's what it is. By grace are we saved through faith. He gives us the plan of salvation. We have to accept it as a free gift. He takes us as we are, but he came to change us. Don't use that as an excuse to keep sinning. Just because Jesus takes you the way you are, he's going to change you. And if you're not changed, then you're not saved. If you're not born again and old things pass away, behold, all things become new. If there's not a change in you, then you need to go back again and check it out and see if you're really submitting to Jesus. That's what it's all about. Sometimes you have to just unlearn some things that someone else has taught you.

0: Victory 91.5, that is Radiant Worship, and it's called The King Has Come. He's already came. He came once. Yes, he came, and he walked among us, and he died for us, and he rose again, and he's risen to be on his throne beside his Father right there to his right hand, making intercession for us. The King has come, and he's coming again. And he's coming again. Are you ready? Are you ready when he comes and takes away his bride? Are you ready? And then when you go to be with him, then we'll come back with him on white horses, and he will execute judgment upon this world. No, oh, it'll be incredible. It'll be sad, but it'll be God doing what he does best, being holy, righteous, and right in everything that he does. Everything. Amen. Amen. Well, I'm Tim Watkins, and I am with you till midnight. Got music coming up a little bit later. Yeah, quite a bit looking up, looking ahead. We got Sons of Sunday. We got Light City Music, Jordan Zakare. We've got so much lined up for you. But right now, just after 8, that means it's time for us to head over to Wits End for tonight's adventure in Odyssey.
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3: My name is Carl. I'm the curator for a museum in Chicago, and I wanted to look around because this structure may have historical significance.
4: Really?
3: This building may have been a stop on the Underground Railroad.
4: I'd love to hear the story.
3: It's the story of the Ross family. Henry, his wife Caroline, and William, their 17-year-old son.
5: There's this place in the north called Cabin Creek. It's a town full of people against slavery.
4: You're not thinking. Do you know what they'd do to us if we got caught? We'd never see each other again. That's one thing for sure.
6: We're not putting the boy on the whipping block, sir. Boy, you're coming with us.
7: Huh? What?
4: Where?
6: You're being sold.
7: Not my son.
4: Give me the whippings.
6: In the cart.
4: Willie, run. Go to Cabin Creek. We'll meet you.
8: How are you going to ever?
4: No questions. Just do it. Caroline, we're going.
7: Where?
4: North. I got directions to this woman's house. She'll help us. But we gotta go now.
9: I should have seen this coming. But with them losing their son, I told you it wasn't a good idea.
6: I'll go after him.
9: And while you're out there, you go looking for that other one, too, that Benjamin.
10: I want you to go to the courier's office down the street. Give his package to a man there named George. If you want to run away, tell him Emily sent you. He'll help you.
6: Ma'am?
10: I do what I can for those who are strong enough to handle the journey. And I hate what people like me are doing to people like you. Now go on.
6: Yes, ma'am. I'll go.
10: You go, all right. And don't stop.